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12: Across the country right now, at this very moment, there are probably arguments taking place about who's doing more of the housework, the homework, the shuttling of kids from this activity to that. It's true. By and large, women do more of this than men. But doesn't have to be that way. And if you and your spouse can level that playing field, it's going to make both of you and your kids happier. Psychologist Yelena Kecmanovich says this might be how you get there. As hard as it might be at first, try to think of your partner like a teammate, not an adversary. Learn how to do some of the chores your partner does to get a better understanding of how much effort something takes. And finally, take the time to acknowledge what the other person is doing, and every now and then, even express your appreciation. That'll go a long way. I'm Dr. Sanjay Gupta, helping you live a better life.
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1: 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I love it, too. 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
16: You know, it's interesting. For such a long time, I think people thought about diseases as something that mostly happened later in life. Just in recent years, however, we as a society have really begun to think about preventing certain ailments much, much earlier. Case in point, new study out of Northwestern University School of Medicine found the mid-30s are a major turning point for men's heart health. For women, about a decade later. But for the men, this is the time when you really need to be thinking about your heart health seriously. At a bare minimum, start seeing a primary care doctor once a year just to get your blood pressure and cholesterol checked. You can also look up and then do your best to follow what is known as the American Heart Association's Life's Essential Eight. These are things everyone can do to decrease the risk of heart disease. I'm Dr. Sanjay Gupta, helping you live a better life.
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12: What are the chances you are listening to this while drinking a nice hot cup of coffee? If so, don't let me stop you. For years, we've been reporting on the health benefits of coffee, and that's not going to stop today. A new study, this one out of Harvard School of Public Health, found that coffee and tea could help lower your risk of developing dementia. People who enjoyed 1 to 3 caffeinated cups a day saw the biggest impact. In addition to the caffeine, coffee contains hundreds of bioactive compounds that can influence inflammation, glucose metabolism, vascular function, and oxidative stress. It's also possible coffee drinkers might be doing other things that keep them healthy. Eating a more balanced diet, getting plenty of exercise, sleep, not smoking, or drinking too much alcohol. And finally, staying socially active. I'm Dr. Sanjay Gupta, helping you live a better life.
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15: A Better Life with Dr. Sanjay Gupta.
16: You ever wonder why the same cold virus makes some people so sick and others not sick at all? Well, according to an interesting new study out of Yale School of Medicine, one key factor is how quickly the cells in their noses, called nasal cells, respond to the virus and contain it. It's called the interferon response, and it can vary for different people. Now, when that response gets inhibited, it can trigger a different reaction, which leads to excessive mucus production and inflammation. In other words, a cold that is a lot more miserable. Of course, there are other factors at play. Your genetics, any underlying conditions, immunity from vaccinations or previous infections. 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Also, good old-fashioned hand washing. 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I'm Dr. Sanjay Gupta, helping you live a better life.

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0: Keith Stevens mornings, 6 to 10. Dave O'Gara while you work, 10 to 3. And Adam Webster afternoons, 3 to 7.
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14: The risk of stroke goes up for all of us as we age, but for women, the risk really amplifies after menopause. In fact, one in five women in the United States between the ages of 55 and 75 will have a stroke. But according to a new study carried out by researchers in California, adhering to the Mediterranean diet can significantly lower that risk. One expert said, "We continue to see study after study showing that a predominantly plant-based diet improves all sorts of different outcomes. Now, with this diet in particular, you've seen it lower the risk of certain types of cancer, diabetes, depression, dementia, even gum disease. Now, as a reminder, the Mediterranean diet prioritizes eating vegetables, fruits, beans, olive oil, nuts and fish, and limiting meat and dairy. I'm Dr. Sanjay Gupta, helping you live a better life.
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2: When he said that on national television, like, my hair was on fire, because that's not an element that the government has to prove.
1: From Enron to the 2008 housing crisis, why some of the costliest crimes rarely end in real consequences. Then,
3: I can't go in any grocery store anywhere without seeing protein. Pop-Tarts protein, candy bars protein, cereals. I've even seen protein water.
4: Inside the wellness trend that just keeps on growing. I'm Marty Peterson.
1: And I'm Gary Price. These stories in depth this week on your public affairs magazine, Viewpoints.
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1: Most of the crimes we hear about today happen in an instant and are very visible. Think a robbery, a break-in, something you can physically point to. But some of the biggest, costliest crimes in U.S. history actually don't look like crimes at all. Estimates from the FBI and U.S. Department of Justice still place the annual cost of white-collar crime in the hundreds of billions of dollars, with some experts saying that this number hits closer to $1 trillion each year. If you're unfamiliar with the term, white-collar crime is an umbrella category for nonviolent, financially motivated offenses. The phrase itself was coined almost 100 years ago by a man named Edwin Sutherland.
2: He was a sociologist who studied crime, and he came to the conclusion that everybody in the world of criminology was getting it wrong. In other words, they had a theory that crime was closely correlated with poverty or sociopathy. And he had a fresh perspective. He believed there was a type of person, a white-collar criminal, who was someone of very high social status and respectability who committed crimes in the course of their occupation.
1: That's Jennifer Taub, an expert on white-collar crime and a professor of law at the Western New England University School of Law. She's also the author of the book, Big Dirty Money. She says Sutherland's research called out that anyone, even the upper class, could be criminals.
2: He gave this revolutionary talk in Philadelphia, of all places, to this group of captive sociologists and economists at an annual meeting. And the next day, many newspapers in Philadelphia and beyond carried the story, because it was so shocking to people that he was calling the elite, the upper class, criminals. He was looking largely at corporate crime, things like antitrust violations, the big trust busting cases. He was also looking at things like industrial accidents or union busting. So the focus for him initially on white collar crime were these very big crimes committed by the most powerful.
1: Over time, though, this definition changed. Prosecutors focused less on the status of the offender and more on the nature of the crime. Today, white-collar crime covers a wide range of offenses, from writing a bad check wire to money laundering to corporate Ponzi schemes. Taub argues that this expanded definition has muddied the waters.
2: It became true that there was now blue-collar white-collar crime. In other words, now when the FBI collects data, it's incomplete, on crime nationwide, things like writing a bad check or welfare fraud is counted up as white-collar crime, alongside things like, you know, mail fraud and wire fraud and money laundering. And so there's just kind of this mixture of different types of offenders mixed in simply because they committed some kind of economic crime. We don't really have a good picture of whether the big white-collar crimes are on the rise or we're just talking about, you know, small anti-stuff.
1: And that lack of clarity shows up in the data. Unlike violent crime, there isn't a comprehensive national database for white-collar offenders. The Bureau of Justice Statistics has repeatedly noted that definitions vary across agencies.
2: I mean, the kind of data that we do have, the best, comes from the U.S. attorneys in their 93 jurisdictions where they put a report out every year of all the cases they're bringing. But that's kind of later down the line. If a case is already being, you know, if a case is already being prosecuted or considered for prosecution, that's long after the person committed the offense or it was investigated by a regulatory agency and so on. So we do have, I think part of it is maybe no one has ever asked the question. And, you know, there's this this expression from business, which is you can't manage what you don't measure. And I don't think that the powers that be really want to spend a lot of time trying to manage white-collar crime. They'd rather pretend it doesn't exist.
1: One of the most notable examples of this is Enron. 26 years ago, the energy company reported more than $100 billion in revenue. Within a year, it had completely collapsed, exposing years of accounting fraud.
2: When it was a priority in 2002 to hold those who were committing accounting fraud accountable, it was done. A task force was put together, and it was successful. They were successful in prosecuting and convicting numerous people who were at the highest level, CEOs and CFOs, involved in accounting fraud. So we have seen it work, but it's only going to work if it is actually a priority. And, you know, the numbers truly tell the story. Between July of 2002 and March of 2006, the Department of Justice convicted more than 82 CEOs, 85 corporate presidents, 36 chief financial officers, and 14 chief operating officers, all involved in corporate fraud cases.
1: But that momentum didn't last. Federal data show white-collar prosecutions have declined over time, even as financial systems have grown unchecked. And even when convictions happen, consequences can be limited. Some offenders get off early, while others receive full presidential pardons. One of these pardons included Paul Pogue, a construction businessman who pled guilty to underpaying his taxes by almost $500,000. Another pardon was for financier Michael Milken, who was indicted on 6 felony counts for conspiracy, filing false reports with the SEC, and securities mail and tax fraud. He was initially sentenced to 10 years in a minimum security prison, but only served 2 before being released. Today, this pattern continues. Many cases never reach court, and those that do are hard to prove. Unlike a robbery, where intent is clear, financial crimes often involve layers of decisions spread across people, documents, and years.
2: There's a fear that it'll be hard to convince a jury that someone intended to make a false statement and lie to people, that someone intended to cheat on their taxes. It's muddy. And unfortunately, the fear of not being able to convince the jury does prevent some prosecutors from bringing the cases forward.
1: Tubbs says enforcement often comes down to priorities, with complex cases requiring years of time and resources. When prosecution is inconsistent, much of this activity remains hidden until the damage is already done. To learn more about this topic and our guest, Jennifer Taub, visit viewpointsradio.org. The segment was written and produced by Amira Zaveri. Our studio manager is Jay Silvers. I'm Gary Price.
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4: Protein is everywhere in food marketing right now, and it doesn't seem to be dying down anytime soon. From protein-boosted coffee to cereal to yogurt, even popcorn has it added in these days. Brands that never used to make these nutritional claims now center their identity around it. Fast food chains like Subway, Starbucks, and Chipotle are also getting in on the trend with new high-protein menu items. Christopher Gardner, a researcher and professor at Stanford University, can't wrap his head around the constant protein mania.
19: I cannot explain it. It is crazy. The protein is everywhere. Okay, it is just so stunning that it has become such a great marketing tool. And it has, because I can't go in any grocery store anywhere without seeing protein. Pop-Tarts protein, candy bars protein, cereals. I've even seen protein water lately. And I think it's very misguided, although obviously it's a tremendous marketing tool. It is working.
4: Gardner is a professor of medicine at Stanford University and holds a PhD in nutrition science. According to a 2023 report from Research and Markets, the high-protein foods industry is projected to grow by more than $50 billion over the next year and a half. But where did this craze come from? High-protein diets aren't new. The Atkins diet, which centered around high-protein, high-fat, and low-carbs, surged in popularity in the 1970s and again in the early 2000s. But what's driving today's hyperfixation? Gardner has a theory.
19: There's three ways to get calories in your diet, from carbohydrates, fats, and proteins. And over the last couple of decades, carbs and fats have gone in and out of favor. And protein never got maligned in any of that. So I almost feel like it's just the survivor. Some people are against fat. Some people are against carbs. Nobody seems to have any problem with protein. So that's the default. I do think that in people's minds, they have associated protein with muscle building and with satiety for weight loss and simple growth, because our body builds a lot of things out of protein. And I think others think it makes you smarter, more athletic. I mean, it just has a huge health halo around it.
4: But more protein isn't always better. According to Joan Salji Blake, a registered dietitian and nutrition professor at Boston University, loading up on the ingredient while cutting back too heavily on carbs and fats is counterintuitive.
20: The problem when your diet is too high in one nutrient, in this case protein, it crowds out the other nutrients, and that being carbohydrates. So what you're doing is you're never going to meet all your nutrient needs, your need for carbohydrate, protein, and fat, as well as vitamins and minerals, by tipping the diet or the plate in one food group. So you got to have a proportionality of grains and fruits and vegetables and lean protein and some dairy and some healthy oils to meet all your nutrient needs. Also, by having that much protein, depending on the source of the protein, your saturated fat intake could go quite high. And we know saturated fat is the number one reason that increases that bad LDL cholesterol. So we don't want to do that, because then that will increase your risk for heart disease.
21: The protein craze has gotten so extreme that in a few cases, people have developed a disease that was nearly wiped out a century ago.
20: Some people have gone so protein heavy that they are eating a diet that is only from animal sources and maybe some dairy, and they are actually getting scurvy. Yes, scurvy. Vitamin C deficiency. I mean, that's an ultra extreme of people that are on these all protein diets without any fruits and vegetables and grains, and they're coming up with vitamin deficiencies.
21: If you've been maxing out on protein, don't panic. The threshold for preventing vitamin deficiencies is relatively low. For example, just 10 milligrams of vitamin C per day can prevent scurvy. The bigger issue may be how marketing is altering your mindset. Many of us believe we aren't getting enough protein, when in reality, the opposite is true.
20: To figure out, you know, how much protein you need, you got to do a little bit of math. Okay, so the historical recommendation was 0.8 grams of protein per kilogram body weight. And people say, my goodness, I'm in pounds. So what you do is you take your body weight and you divide it by 2.2, all right? So let's just say that you are 150 pounds and you divide that by 2.2, then your weight in kilograms is going to be 68, okay? So then you take the 68 and you times it by 0.8, and that's how much protein you need historically. It might be beneficial, especially for some people, as older people and maybe athletes and very active people, to maybe have more, you know, protein per kilogram body weight. So rather than timesing it by 0.8, you can times it by 1.2.
21: If you weigh 150 pounds and don't need extra protein, you only need about 55 grams a day. And most Americans are already way above that mark. Most women average around 80 grams daily, while men average about 94. So for most people eating a well-balanced diet, these popular extra protein products aren't necessary. There are some exceptions, however, including people taking GLP-1 medications like Ozempic and Wegovy.
20: When you're on any weight loss diet, anyone, whether it's the medication-induced, the GLP-1s, or your own cutting calories, you're always going to lose fat, but you're also going to lose some lean tissue, too. So what you want to do is make sure, especially on these medications, that you're getting adequate amount of protein so you can resynthesize what you may be losing.
21: That said, for those who are looking to increase their protein intake, what's the best way to go about it? While some consumers are skeptical of products like protein popcorn or coffee, Gardner clarifies that protein is protein, whether it comes from a packaged snack or a slab of meat.
19: Again, there's 20 amino acids that are the building blocks for protein, and I like to think of it like a Scrabble game. For Scrabble, there's 100 tiles of letters, there's 26 letters, you reach in the bag, you pull them out. Let's say you had lost some letters from your original bag and you borrowed some from a neighbor. You would never know the source of the letters. Once you pick the letters out of that bag, you spell in Scrabble whatever word you can. You're kind of agnostic to where it came from. So if you got it from meat, or you got it from chickpeas, or you got it from a dietary supplement or a protein powder, by the time you absorbed it, it wouldn't have any kind of tag on it that said, oh, this is a meat glycine. This is a chickpea tryptophan.
21: And for those who aren't sold on high protein products, that's okay too. In fact, Salji Blake believes it's better to get your protein the way Mother Nature intended. Whole foods offer a combination of nutrients that isolated protein often can't imitate.
20: Protein is in, you know, meats, fish, poultry, beans, nuts. It's actually in vegetables. It's actually in grains. And, of course, it's in dairy. So the question is, do I need to have my coffee fortified with protein and pay extra for that? Do I need protein sprinkled on my popcorn? Probably not. Probably not if you're eating a wholesome diet. So the question is, all that money that you're spending on these, you know, designer foods, which are quite expensive, would you be better served by taking that extra income and buying more fruits and vegetables and whole grains?
21: For now, protein has become the easiest shorthand for healthy in a crowded food landscape. It's easily measurable and marketable, but nutrition is rarely defined by a single number. And as this messaging continues to drive what we buy and how we eat, it's important to think about what best fuels your body and lifestyle. To learn more about our guests, Christopher Gardner and Joan Salji Blake, visit viewpointsradio.org. For more behind the scenes, check out Viewpoints Radio on X, Facebook, and Instagram. 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Our executive producer is Amira Zaveri. Studio production by Jay Silvers. I'm Marty Peterson.
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26: This is Viewpoint Explained. I'm Ebony McMorris. If you ever wondered who actually sets global oil prices, a lot of it traces back to one group. OPEC. Essentially, OPEC's a coalition of some of the world's biggest oil-producing countries that for decades have worked together to decide how much oil can flow into the world's economy. Now, the idea is pretty simple. When these countries produce less oil, prices tend to go up. If they produce more, prices drop. By moving in sync, they can shape the global oil market. It's also worth noting that one of the world's biggest oil producers, the U.S., is not a member of OPEC. For many years, one of the group's key members has been the United Arab Emirates, or UAE, which joined back in the 1960s. Since then, it's grown into a much larger player with the capacity to produce far more oil than it used to. And that's where the friction starts. In OPEC, every country is given a production target, but the UAE has spent years investing billions to increase output and being told to cut back production as part of a larger plan that doesn't line up with its own national interests. We've seen this tension build before. In 2021, the UAE pushed back on OPEC limits, slowing down a major agreement. And now, it's decided to leave OPEC and cut ties for good. Stepping away from this coalition doesn't mean the UAE will flood the market with oil, but it does give the country more control over how much it produces and releases. And with a longtime member going their own way, that collective price-setting strategy will be harder to hold together. For consumers, this move won't lead to immediate change, but will hopefully lead to lower prices at the pump. One downside, however, is that as producers pull in different directions, the market may become harder to predict. That's Viewpoints Explained for this week. More in a moment.
27: Welcome to Culture Crash, where we examine what's new and old in entertainment. Singer-songwriter Noah Kahan seems to be something of an overthinker. His lyrics reveal a writer who considers every aspect of something before figuring out exactly what he wants to say. Kahan burst onto the scene with his song Stick Season, originally on TikTok back in 2020, and then officially as a finished single in 2022. Since then, Kahan has been on a rocket ship of fame and success. His 2022 album, also titled Stick Season, spawned a number of hits, including Northern Attitude, Dial Drunk, and She Calls Me Back. Now he's back with his next album, The Great Divide, which sees Kahan sharpening his toolkit and leaning into a fuller rock sound. Bursting with new sing-alongs and anthems, The Great Divide is full of songs that double as character studies or catharsis or both. On Porchlight, produced with Aaron Dessner, Kahan imagines his own mother's loneliness and frustration with her son's fame. On Heading North, he takes on the persona of a scorned lover missing an ex with a little bit of spite. On the album's deluxe edition, subtitled The Last of the Bugs, there's a song called Staying Still, which is sure to rock stadiums on tour with its soaring chorus. Oh, I can't keep on starting over, sleeping in a bed half empty, daydreaming. With polished production and chock full of fun melodies and guitar riffs, Noah Kahan's new album, The Great Divide, is well on its way to becoming another folk rock classic. I'm Evan Rooks.

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15: What are the chances you are listening to this while drinking a nice hot cup of coffee? If so, don't let me stop you. For years, we've been reporting on the health benefits of coffee, and that's not going to stop today. A new study, this one out of Harvard School of Public Health, found that coffee and tea could help lower your risk of developing dementia. People who enjoyed 1 to 3 caffeinated cups a day saw the biggest impact. In addition to the caffeine, coffee contains hundreds of bioactive compounds that can influence inflammation, glucose metabolism, vascular function, and oxidative stress. It's also possible coffee drinkers might be doing other things that keep them healthy. Eating a more balanced diet, getting plenty of exercise, sleep, not smoking, or drinking too much alcohol. And finally, staying socially active. I'm Dr. Sanjay Gupta, helping you live a better life.
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9: Across the country right now, at this very moment, there are probably arguments taking place about who's doing more of the housework, the homework, the shuttling of kids from this activity to that. It's true. By and large, women do more of this than men. But doesn't have to be that way. And if you and your spouse can level that playing field, it's going to make both of you and your kids happier. Psychologist Yelena Kecmanovic says this might be how you get there. As hard as it might be at first, try to think of your partner like a teammate, not an adversary. Learn how to do some of the chores your partner does to get a better understanding of how much effort something takes. And finally, take the time to acknowledge what the other person is doing. And every now and then, even express your appreciation. That'll go a long way. I'm Dr. Sanjay Gupta, helping you live a better life.
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8: You know, it's interesting. For such a long time, I think people thought about diseases as something that mostly happened later in life. Just in recent years, however, we as a society have really begun to think about preventing certain ailments much, much earlier. Case in point, new study out of Northwestern University School of Medicine found the mid-30s are a major turning point for men's heart health. For women, about a decade later. But for the men, this is the time when you really need to be thinking about your heart health seriously. At a bare minimum, start seeing a primary care doctor once a year just to get your blood pressure and cholesterol checked. You can also look up and then do your best to follow what is known as the American Heart Association's Life's Essential Eight. These are things everyone can do to decrease the risk of heart disease. I'm Dr. Sanjay Gupta, helping you live a better life.
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school uphill both ways. We were canes which raised a dirt floor poor. Of course, that was back before the war. Yeah, your uncle and I made quite a pair, flying F-15s through hostile air. He went down, but they missed me by a hair. He'd always stop right there and say,

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0: Better Life with Dr. Sanjay Gupta.
1: For years, scientists have been studying the association between depression and dementia. As you might expect, the relationship is complicated. But there's this new study out of the UK which found it's not just broad strokes. There are six symptoms of depression that are especially correlated with dementia risk years later. Number one, losing confidence in yourself. Two, not being able to face up to your problems. Three, not feeling warmth or affection from other people. Four, feeling nervous and anxious all the time. Five, not being satisfied with the way tasks are carried out. And finally, six, difficulty concentrating. What we could be seeing here is the impact of people becoming less social, or that certain changes in the brain lead to both depression and dementia. But dementia takes longer to manifest. If you notice these symptoms, talk to your doctor about it. I'm Dr. Sanjay Gupta, helping you live a better life.
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6: A better life with Dr. Sanjay Gupta.
7: If you are the parent of an infant, it can be really hard to find baby foods that are truly healthy for your child. According to a new study out of UNC Chapel Hill, almost three-quarters of baby foods are ultra-processed and may contain additives that are linked to potential health problems later in life. The study's lead author said what shocked her was that the top ingredient in 71% of these baby foods wasn't a fruit or vegetable, it was one or more additives that babies' guts are not fully developed enough to be able to handle. Eating the right food at this stage of life is so important because this is when children begin developing dietary preferences for the rest of their lives. So take the extra time to look at the ingredient labels on the foods you are buying. You're going to want short lists and also ingredients that you recognize. I'm Dr. Sanjay Gupta, helping you live a better life.
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12: You know, it's interesting. For such a long time, I think people thought about diseases as something that mostly happened later in life. Just in recent years, however, we as a society have really begun to think about preventing certain ailments much, much earlier. Case in point, new study out of Northwestern University School of Medicine found the mid-30s are a major turning point for men's heart health. For women, about a decade later. But for the men, this is the time when you really need to be thinking about your heart health seriously. At a bare minimum, start seeing a primary care doctor once a year just to get your blood pressure and cholesterol checked. You can also look up and then do your best to follow what is known as the American Heart Association's Life's Essential Eight. These are things everyone can do to decrease the risk of heart disease. I'm Dr. Sanjay Gupta, helping you live a better life.
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0: 98.9 Nash Icon. You're going to fly. There's Keith Urban on this Sunday morning. It's Dave O'Gara. Now, Keith Stevens is on the radio tomorrow morning. He'll get you up and running in a brand new work week. He'll also have your next chance to qualify for a trip to see Jelly Roll and Post Malone in concert as those guys get ready to hit the road in June. Coming up next, I want to play a duet. I don't think I've played this song in quite some time, but I pulled it out today. It's a duet from Kane Brown and Lauren Elena coming up. Ella Langley also on the way. And for all the winners and losers, chain smokers and boozers, yeah, I love this bar by Toby Keith also.
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10: The risk of stroke goes up for all of us as we age, but for women, the risk really amplifies after menopause. In fact, 1 in 5 women in the United States between the ages of 55 and 75 will have a stroke. But according to a new study carried out by researchers in California, adhering to the Mediterranean diet can significantly lower that risk. One expert said, "We continue to see study after study showing that a predominantly plant-based diet improves all sorts of different outcomes. Now, with this diet in particular, you've seen it lower the risk of certain types of cancer, diabetes, depression, dementia, even gum disease. Now, as a reminder, the Mediterranean diet prioritizes eating vegetables, fruits, beans, olive oil, nuts and fish, and limiting meat and dairy. I'm Dr. Sanjay Gupta, helping you live a better life.
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0: Today's Best Country and the songs that made country great here at 98.9 Nash Icon. We just heard from Ella Langley, and I guess we're going to hear from her quite a bit tonight at the ACM Awards, not only as a performer, but potentially as a winner. She's got a whole bunch of nominations. I'll be interested to see who wins what tonight. ACM's live from Las Vegas starting at 8 o'clock. 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
1: We got winners. We got losers. Chain smokers and boozers. And we got yuppies. We got bikers. 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
9: A Better Life with Dr. Sanjay Gupta.
10: For years, scientists have been studying the association between depression and dementia. As you might expect, the relationship is complicated. But there's this new study out of the UK which found it's not just broad strokes. There are six symptoms of depression that are especially correlated with dementia risk years later. Number one, losing confidence in yourself. Two, not being able to face up to your problems. Three, not feeling warmth or affection from other people. Four, feeling nervous and anxious all the time. Five, not being satisfied with the way tasks are carried out. And finally, six, difficulty concentrating. What we could be seeing here is the impact of people becoming less social, or that certain changes in the brain lead to both depression and dementia. But dementia takes longer to manifest. If you notice these symptoms, talk to your doctor about it. I'm Dr. Sanjay Gupta, helping you live a better life.
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0: Kenny Chesney at 98.9 Nash Icon. We play you the songs that made country great and the best of today's country all weekend long. A new season of Rock the Dock begins this coming Wednesday. Join your host Chuck Burks on the Tiki Deck at the Dockside Restaurant, Birch Island Road in Webster. 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Morgan Wallen, Jessica Andrews, and Billy Currington, some of the artists headed your way next on Nash Icon.
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8: A better life with Dr. Sanjay Gupta.
9: If you are the parent of an infant, it can be really hard to find baby foods that are truly healthy for your child. According to a new study out of UNC Chapel Hill, almost three-quarters of baby foods are ultra-processed and may contain additives that are linked to potential health problems later in life. The study's lead author said what shocked her was that the top ingredient in 71% of these baby foods wasn't a fruit or vegetable, it was one or more additives that babies' guts are not fully developed enough to be able to handle. Eating the right food at this stage of life is so important because this is when children begin developing dietary preferences for the rest of their lives. So take the extra time to look at the ingredient labels on the foods you are buying. You're going to want short lists and also ingredients that you recognize. I'm Dr. Sanjay Gupta, helping you live a better life.

0: 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Rock the Dock begins Wednesday, May 27th at Dockside Restaurant in Webster. 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

99 Nash icon Jessica Andrews, just a teenager when she recorded that number one song, Who I Am. It's Dave O'Gara. Looking forward to the ACM Awards live tonight at 8 o'clock from Las Vegas on Amazon Prime. Ella Langley and Riley Green will perform tonight, and they'll play for you next after Billy Currington.

saw the old man's face, front page obituary. He was a millionaire. He left his fortune to some guy he barely knew. His kids were mad as hell.

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0: Lee Bryce, one of them girls, 989 Nash Icon. Lee, of course, no stranger to Indian Ranch. Also, Chris Jansen, pretty familiar with the stage out there in Webster. He will be at Indian Ranch on August 30th doing Me and a Beer.
1: Prettiest girl I'd ever seen. Look at her, man, look at me.

0: icon. That's Easton Corbin all over the road. Hi, everybody. It's Dave O'Gara on your Sunday afternoon. Well, the concert dates for New England are not all filled up yet. We've got another one to tell you about tomorrow morning at 10 o'clock. I'll reveal a new concert and how you can win the tickets to see that show before you can buy them. 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Find out who and where. Meantime, Jordan Davis, Garth Brooks, and Luke Combs are all headed your way next on Nash Icon.
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I've been

0: 1989 Nash Icon. So many great songs from Mr. Straight through the years. There's Write This Down. On a Sunday afternoon at Steve O'Gara, Worcester Red Sox will return to Polar Park for a six-game series against Rochester starting Tuesday evening at 6:05. But first, they've got one more game up in Buffalo. They want to end that series on an up note. 1:05 is the first pitch this afternoon. As always, you'll hear it right here.
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6: The risk of stroke goes up for all of us as we age, but for women, the risk really amplifies after menopause. In fact, one in five women in the United States between the ages of 55 and 75 will have a stroke. But according to a new study carried out by researchers in California, adhering to the Mediterranean diet can significantly lower that risk. One expert said, "We continue to see study after study showing that a predominantly plant-based diet improves all sorts of different outcomes. Now, with this diet in particular, you've seen it lower the risk of certain types of cancer, diabetes, depression, dementia, even gum disease. Now, as a reminder, the Mediterranean diet prioritizes eating vegetables, fruits, beans, olive oil, nuts and fish, and limiting meat and dairy." I'm Dr. Sanjay Gupta, helping you live a better life.
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0: It's time for Season 6 of Worcester Red Sox Baseball. The WooSox would like to thank their following partners: Assumption University, Atlas Distributors, Corporate Credit Union Association, Country Bank, DCU, Fallon Health, Flexcon, Hanover Insurance, Polar Beverages, Rodenheiser, St. Gobain Abrasives, Table Talk Pies, UMass Memorial, Unibank, Worcester Regional Chamber of Commerce, and Wormtown Brewery. Now let's go to the ballpark for Season 6 of Worcester Red Sox Baseball.
1: Filtered sunshine for now here at Salem Field in downtown Buffalo, New York on a Sunday. It's getaway day for the WooSox as they look to salvage the final game of this six-game series against the AAA affiliate of the Toronto Blue Jays, the Buffalo Bisons. The WooSox come into play today having dropped 4 of 5 this week against the Bisons, including their last three. And last night, or yesterday afternoon, I should say, a rain-shortened 2-0 loss, the third time the WooSox have been shut out this season. Hi again, everyone. So glad to have you with us on this Sunday with Jim Kane. I'm Alex Jensen. We've got Tim Brennan back at our studios in the heart of the Commonwealth as the WooSox wrap up their first trip to Buffalo, looking for a happy bus trip back to Massachusetts in the series finale here at Salem Field. The WooSox, their offense has really been held down this week by a fantastic Buffalo pitching staff. The WooSox are batting just 201 in the five games here at Salem Field this week. They have got a 271 slugging percentage, just 6 extra base hits in 5 games, Jim. They have really struggled with runners in scoring position to the tune of a 5 for 35. That's a 143 batting average. A lot of that, however, can be attributed to a very good Buffalo Bison staff. You said it yesterday. You kind of have to tip your cap to this Buffalo staff. They have really thrown the ball well this week, as they have all season long.
2: Yeah, they really have. This bullpen this week has an ERA in the ones. And in talking with Iggy Suarez yesterday, you go back to the box score from Friday, and just look at the arms that Buffalo trotted out there. Their starter, C.J. Van Eyck, who's one of their top pitching prospects. And then Brendan Little follows him. He led the American League in relief appearances last year. He's got an ERA in the ones. Michael Plassmeyer, an ERA of 1.47. Tanner Andrews, a 1.53. So the WooSox, unfortunately, I think this week, Alex, have just kind of run into a team that is clicking on all cylinders, and they've caught this team at the wrong time, right? Because you look at the beginning of the season, and this Buffalo offense really scuffled, but you've got guys that are putting together some of their best offensive showings in their professional careers, and the guy that comes to mind is Javon Ward and what he's done the last couple of games. They get Willie McIver, a guy with big league time. He's been fantastic since he was acquired.

0: Well, I thought Raymond Burgos pitched very well in his start on Tuesday, and it was a bullpen game and a win on Wednesday. So you have to tip your cap to what the Woo Sox pitchers have done this week. But as you pointed out, and you just rattled off some of the numbers, the offense has been quiet, but I think in large part due to what the Buffalo bullpen and the Buffalo pitching staff has been able to do.
1: And meanwhile, for the Bisons, over their last 2 weeks, they've won 8 of 11. They have the second-best batting average, the third-best on base, and they're scoring nearly 6.5 runs per game. You couple that with a pitching staff that in that time has a 2.52 ERA, and you are really cooking with gas. For the Woo Sox today, it'll be another bullpen game. Devin Sweet makes his second start of the series. He fired 2 scoreless innings in the Woo Sox lone win this week on Wednesday, and he'll be up against the right-hander Austin Voth, who is 1-0 with a 3.22 ERA. Voth is making his second start of the series. He gave up 2 runs on 3 hits. He did walk 4, uncharacteristic for him, with 3 strikeouts in picking up the win in the series opener, a 7-2 Buffalo victory. As we continue along here in our pregame show ahead of the series finale, Tyler Huberstein's been on the shelf for almost a month, but sounds like he's getting closer to coming back. I got a chance to talk to Huberstein before today's game. That's coming up next, right here on the 98.9 Nash Icon Woo Sox Radio Network.
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1: Getaway day here in Western New York. It's the series finale between the Woo Sox and the Buffalo Bisons, and we're joined by Woo Sox right-hander Tyler Huberstein, who currently on the injured list, Tyler, but sounds like you've been ramping up a little bit. You've been throwing off the mound, doing some long toss, and it sounds like you're getting pretty close.
7: Yep, thanks for having me. Progressing really well through a 25-pitch side yesterday and feeling really good. Outputs are really good, so kind of just moving forward and hopefully be back soon.
1: Obviously, it's been a big 12 months for you. I mean, you joined the Woo Sox here a year ago, really took the opportunity and ran with it, turned into a big league debut earlier this season. If you could just put the last 12 months into perspective for you and your career, what would you say?
7: Yeah, it's been a whirlwind, no doubt, just given that last year coming out of spring training, I was trying not to be in high A again. And to be able to pitch in the big leagues this year, it's been kind of surreal and a good time to step back and realize like kind of how far you come, because it's easy day by day just to like, you know, keep putting your nose down and trying to like keep grinding through and not really appreciate, you know, every day that you have and how like special this job is, especially that we can play this every day. And so just kind of taking it in and, you know, being grateful for the opportunity.
8: I ran into you in the lobby in St. Paul before hopping on the plane to head to Boston, where you got to enjoy opening day with the Red Sox at Fenway Park. What was that whole process like for you? Take me, because I think this is the first time we've caught

0: up with you in our pregame show since you've made your debut. So take me, you know, through getting the call to getting on the plane to getting to Boston, all the emotions you must have been feeling.
1: Yeah, we got rained out in St. Paul, and I was told I was going to start on like Saturday, and then Dan and Junie called me in, and basically Trace was like, I could make this special, but you got a flight to catch in 2 hours and you're going to Boston. And it was quick. We got in, Kelly and I flew there, and we got in at like 2-3 a.m. and then the next day, opening day start, it was like a 1 o'clock game or something, and be at the field at 8 a.m. and obviously the nerves of just like all that, you know, everything you've been kind of waiting for coming into fruition type thing. And hearing like they do the introductions on opening day and being a part of that, it was special. I think super unique that it was at home, and you know, you run out and it's a packed stadium, obviously. So that was probably the coolest moment. Obviously pitching and sitting in the pen next to like Chapman and all these guys, and kind of like looking in and seeing the landscape of, you know, 40 something thousand people. Sure. Pretty awesome. But you know, really once I got out there on the mound, it felt like super normal and like very surprisingly calm. So I think, you know, overall it was an awesome experience.
0: Do you think that pitching in big league games and spring training kind of allowed you to get your feet wet a little bit in that type of environment? It's not a big league game, obviously, a big league regular season game, but just kind of dipping your toe in the water. Do you think that kind of helped make it feel a little bit more normal when you got on the mound at Fenway Park?
1: For sure. I think, you know, every time you go out there, especially in a big league game, that, you know, you do well or bad, good or bad, but you're going to build confidence, and having success builds that confidence. So just like in spring training, going through, you know, pitching against the Braves and, you know, really good lineups kind of gives you confidence, so that when you're in those big moments and you're facing Tatis and Machado, you know, you have the confidence and like you can stay calm and, you know, stay within yourself.
0: Visiting with WooSox right-hander Tyler Uberstein here on the pregame show ahead of the series finale in Buffalo. Who was the first call that you made? Where'd the first call go after you got the news?
1: I think I called my dad, and I think I just let him know. I was like, you know, are you free tomorrow? And if so, I think you should hop on a flight. And it was like April 2nd, I think. and so he thought it was like, he was like, are you April Fool's-ing me right now? And I was like, no, you got to get on a flight, opening day tomorrow in Fenway. So they hopped on a red eye, and wow, they all made it. So it was awesome.
0: Yeah, that must have been really special after the game, before the game, just being able to kind of spend that time with your family.
1: It was awesome. Yeah, I couldn't make it up any better.
0: Now, you came up as a starter. You've pitched in multiple roles this year. Obviously, it's helped you get to the big leagues. Take me through kind of the difference in your preparation between starting and relieving. Does it change your routine at all?
1: You know, I don't think routine-wise too much. I think a little bit with preparation, just like when you're throwing. Obviously, out of the pen, you don't know when you're throwing, and so you kind of got to be ready every day. Whereas the start, you got all week to prepare. So just mentally, you know, being sharp every day, being ready for when your name's called, and kind of just like when you're out there kind of watching the game and trying to figure out, you know, based on the situation, when you might come in, and being ready for that, because, you know, it's a quick turnaround when they call your name and you're in the game. So just being prepared for all that.
0: Finally, UB, is there anything that you feel like you've added to yourself as a pitcher this year that's really helped you maybe take your game to the next level?
1: Yeah, I think last year I kind of toyed around with the sinker and the cutter, and I think in spring training I challenged myself a lot, and the staff, you know, helped push me to challenge myself to throw the sinker more to lefties and throw it to righties, and like, you know, use it in unique counts that like isn't so traditional. And you know, like front hipping a sinker to a lefty isn't the easiest thing to do, and you know, trying it and failing with it, and I think just like constantly pushing the envelope on that has helped it become a really useful pitch for me in all counts. And you know, I kind of, you see the benefits of it now.
0: I lied, last one. Are you a Buffalo Wing guy, and have you got to try any here in Buffalo this week?
1: Yeah, we actually last night went to a place called Tap House. I think the best wings I've ever had.
0: Okay.
1: I've been to Gabriel Gates earlier in the week, good wings, but yeah, the best wings ever had last night, for sure.
0: We did Gabriel's Gate last night. Those are the best wings I've ever had. So in September, I'll have to go to Tap House and report back to you.
1: Awesome. Thanks.
0: All right. Thanks, UB. Appreciate your time, man.
1: Thanks. Appreciate it.
0: All right. That's WooSox right-hander Tyler Uberstein. Coming up next, starting lineups and first pitch from Salem Field on the 98.9 Nash Icon WooSox Radio Network.
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8: WooSox looking to get back on track here today. They have dropped three in a row. They are two games above 500 at 22-20. They have already, unfortunately, dropped this series, so they are now 4-3-1 in their first eight series of the season. It's only the second time, however, that the WooSox have lost a six-game series. The only other time was the trip to Nashville about a month ago when they dropped the first five games and were able to avoid a six-game sweep by capturing the finale of that six-game set with the Milwaukee Brewers AAA affiliate. Meanwhile, as Alex told you, this Buffalo team has won 8 of 10. They are two games over 500 at 23-21. Starting lineups have just been exchanged at home plate between Iggy Suarez and Cesar Martin. Let's get you the starting nine for the WooSox here today. Braden Ward leads things off and plays center field. Nate Eaton is the DH. He bats second. Mikey Romero hits third and plays third base with Christian Campbell in the cleanup spot in right field. Alan Castro is the left fielder. He'll bat fifth with Vinny Capra playing shortstop today and hitting sixth. Sun Chae Cheng is the second baseman batting seventh with Jason DeLay doing the catching and hitting eighth. And Nathan Hickey makes his first appearance of the week. He bats ninth and plays first base. Those nine will face Austin Voth for the second time this week. Voth, the 33-year-old right-hander from Redwood, Washington, made the start on Tuesday and picked up his first win of the season. He went five innings, giving up two runs on three hits. He walked four and struck out three. As for the Bisons, offensively, Jonathan Classe leads things off. He is the center fielder. He'll be followed by Carlos Mendoza, who's going to bat second for the first time this season. He'll play second base. Josh Kasevich, man, I've had a tough time saying that name this week, let me tell you. He bats third and plays third base. Charles McAdoo is the cleanup man at first, with Willie McIver doing the catching, hitting fifth. Josh Rivera is the shortstop, hitting sixth. Javon Ward, we referenced him off the top of the broadcast, homers in back-to-back games for Ward. He is the right fielder batting seventh. Rafael Lantigua is the left fielder hitting eighth. And Ryan McCarty is the designated hitter. He bats ninth for Buffalo today. And those aforementioned nine will face Devin Sweet, who makes his second start of the week. He tossed two perfect innings here on Wednesday. It'll be his fourth start of the season. We'll take one final break, but when we come back, it's first pitch of the series finale between the Woos Sox and the Bisons here at Salem Field in Buffalo, New York, on the 98.9 Nash Icon Woos Sox Radio Network.
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8: Gorgeous Sunday here in Western New York. Crowd filing in to Salem Field after a rain-shortened game yesterday. A 2-0 Bisons final. Woo Sox shut out for the third time this season. And looking to get back into the win column today against Austin Voth, who's 1-0 thanks to the victory here on Tuesday, a 3-2-2 ERA in six starts for these Bisons. Opponents are hitting 278 in 22 and a third. 14 strikeouts and 8 walks for Austin Voth, who will throw the four-seamer, the sweeper, the cutter, the splitter, the curve, and the sinker. So the kitchen sink is the arsenal for Austin Voth. He has completed his warm-up tosses. Braden Ward striding towards the left-hand batter's box. And to get you going on the play-by-play here today, it is my pleasure to turn things over to the one and only Alex Jensen.
0: Thank you very much, Jim. It's Braden Ward, Nate Eaton, and Mikey Romero to face Voth, who walked four of his eight hitters in the start on Tuesday. From the stretch, his first pitch is swung on, hit in the air to center field. Routine for Jonathan Classe, a few steps to his right. He makes the catch, one pitch and one out on this Sunday in Buffalo, and that gets us going at Salem Field.
8: Set the defense for the Bisons. Rafael Lantigua flanks Jonathan Classe in left, and Javon Ward is the right fielder. Josh Kasevich nailed it that time, is at third. Josh Rivera is at short. Carlos Mendoza at second with Charles McAdoo at first and Willie McIver doing the catching.
0: Here's Nate Eaton now batting from the right side. First pitch to him is taken for a strike at the top of the zone, and it's 0-1. Eaton batting 267 with four homers and 16 RBIs. Woo Sox in the red tops today with gray pants. Here comes the 0-1 pitch from Voth. And Eaton takes a curve inside. And the count, one ball and one strike. For the Bisons, it's their trademark powder blue Sunday home tops with powder blue caps and white pants. It's almost like a look that mimics the Blue Jays' powder blues. Here's the 1-1 pitch.
14: And a breaking ball is taken on the inside corner for a called strike. It's 1-2. Austin Voth comes into play today with a 1-0 record and a 3.22 ERA. Here's his 1-2. Eaton takes a curve, and that's in there for strike three. Called, he knew it, and down he goes. And quickly two away here in the bottom of the first, the top of the first inning.
8: Boy, a lot of spin we've seen this week from these Bison's pitchers. We've talked about it specifically with Christian Campbell, but just look at this at bat. Four pitches to Nate Eaton. Three of them were breaking balls.
14: Trevor Daniger is the umpire behind home plate today. Jared Durson at third. Raul Moreno is at first. Here's Romero with two outs and the base is empty. Pitch, swinging a bouncing ball, hit foul first base side to the end of the WooSox dugout. 0-1. Mikey's starting to turn around a little bit. 229 on the season, two homers, 16 RBIs. Went 4 for 13 so far this week. Here's the 0-1 now from Voth. And Romero swings and misses at a split, and it snowballs in two strikes. Last week, Mikey went 2 for 19 against the Rail Riders. So starting to pick it up. Homered for the first time since opening weekend here on Thursday. 0-2 the count, both from the set. And the right-hander's pitch to Mikey Romero is swung on and missed. Chased a curve in the dirt. He's down on strikes, and the WooSox go down very quickly. 1-2-3 in the top of the first, and both notches a pair of K's. We go to the bottom of the first from Buffalo. It's the WooSox nothing, and the Bisons coming to bat on the 98.9 Nash Icon WooSox Radio Network.
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14: ...70-degree day here in Buffalo. WooSox went down 1-2-3 in the top of the first, and Jonathan Classe will lead it off for Buffalo against Devin Sweet in a bullpen game for the WooSox here in the bottom half. It's Classe, Mendoza, and Kasevich. And Sweet's first pitch is swung on and missed. Fastball at 92, and it's 0-1. Classe has had a good series after really scuffling to start the year. He is 5-for-10, and he's hit safely in all four of his starts. Switch hitter batting left. Sweet's pitch, swinging a fly ball, hit to shallow left field. In and over toward the line comes Alan Castro, and he's there to make the catch with his bright red glove. And there's one away here in the bottom of the first.
8: WooSox defensively today sound like this. Alan Castro in left, Braden Moore the center fielder, and Christian Campbell is the right fielder. Mikey Romero plays third, Vinny Capra the shortstop. Sung Che Chang at second with Nathan Hickey at first, and Jason DeLay doing the catching.
14: Here's Carlos Mendoza, left-handed hitter. 2-12 on the season. Sweet from the stretch, his first pitch is a cutter taken low for ball one. Sweet, in his last appearance, it was a start in the opener of this six-game series. Two innings, did not allow a hit, nor a run, nor a walk. Here's his 1-0 pitch, and Mendoza takes inside. Two balls, and no strikes. In fact, in starts, Sweet has been really good. He's got a 2.57 ERA, 7 innings, 7 hits, 5 strikeouts. Fastball, changeup, cutter, and a slider for Sweet, the veteran. Works from the stretch. And his 2-0 to Mendoza is taken outside. Now it's 3-0. Mention how hot the Bisons have been. They've won 8 of their last 11. Mendoza in open stance. And the 3-0 pitch, taking all the way, looks at ball 4 outside. So a 4-pitch walk. That's the game's first base runner with one out here in the first inning. And that sets things up for Josh Kasevich to hit with the man at first. We talked about this throughout the series, but in terms of names, outside of a few guys, it's really not a Buffalo lineup that's going to make a huge impression on you, but they are red hot right now. Here's Kasevich, 292 on the season. Right-handed hitter. Mendoza at first, the pitch. Taken low and outside for ball one. Kasevich is rated by MLB Pipeline as the Blue Jays' number 13 prospect. Good bat-to-ball skills, as many of these Bisons have, but below average power. 1-0. Changeup taken down and in, and six straight out of the zone now, delivered by Devin Sweet. Kasevich was a second-round pick in 22 out of Oregon. Had last year cut short. Here's the 2-0, and that's a fastball taken at the knees for a strike. 2-1. Had a stress reaction in his lower back that delayed his start to the season. He came back in May, but then suffered a wrist injury while on a rehab assignment and missed the next 2 months. Here's the 2-1 from Sweet. Runners going. The pitch is taken for a strike. Throw to second by Delay is laid and coming off the bag, but getting back ahead of the tag from Chang is Mendoza. So it's a stolen base, and Buffalo still has not been caught yet this week. And they've got a man in scoring position with one out.
8: They are down 10 for 10 stealing bases in this series. They are doing everything right this week.
14: They really are. It's been their week. 2-2 to Kasevich. Mendoza off the bag at second, and the pitch from Sweet is swung on and bounced foul third base side. Over the head of third base coach Cesar Martin. Count holds at 2-2. After the game today, the Woo Sox, of course, will return home for a six-game series starting on Tuesday against the Rochester Red Wings, who are also red hot. The Bisons will head east on the New York Thruway to Syracuse, the Salt City. Two balls and two strikes. No score in the first. Mendoza at second. And the pitch from Devin Sweet swung on and popped up behind the plate. Back for a look comes Delay, but he will not have a play. This lands in the sixth row behind the Woo Sox dugout.
8: Yeah, taking a look at Rochester, right? This gives you a good sense as to the Woo Sox and what they're facing here. Buffalo is 10-5 in May. Rochester, 10-4.
14: Here's the 2-2, and it's swung on, dribbled foul, third base sign. Yeah, Rochester has won 10 of their last 13 games, dating back to when the Woo Sox saw them at, what's the field called now? It's
8: used ESL to be Ballpark.
14: ESL Ballpark, that's right. My first instinct was Innovative Field, but that would have been wrong. They're pitching really well, too. 2-2 the count. Sweet set, here it comes, and it's taken in the dirt, 3 balls and 2 strikes. And that is a big development for Rochester, because middle of that lineup can really bang with Yohandy Morales and Andres Chaparro and Abimelech Ortiz, Dylan Cruz. It's a really good team. 3-2 to Kasevich. Sweet ready to deliver his 15th pitch of the inning. Here it comes. And it's taken low and outside, and he's walked him. So back-to-back walks after a fly ball to left to start things here in the first. And the Bisons have two on with one out for their cleanup man, Charles McAdoo.
8: It's been a different story than what he did here on Wednesday. Six up, six down, 26 pitches through 13 in the first inning, and already at 15 and has only faced three batters.
14: McAdoo batting at 268. First pitch to him. upswing and a foul tip off the mask of Jason DeLay. Trevor Daniger down to a knee to check on him, but he's okay. 0-1, that was a 9-pitch battle won by Kasevich. Two walks today for Sweet. He had not walked a man in any of his last three appearances. No balls in one strike. Big gap in left center for McAdoo. A right-handed hitter. Woosocks play the infield a step to pull. And here's the 0-1. Breaking ball misses high. One ball and one strike. Bright sunshine now here at Salem Field. There's kind of a fog hanging out there in the distance on the shores of Lake Erie. 1-1 the count. Sweet from the stretch. Here's the pitch. McAdoo takes a changeup a little bit down and in, but Jason DeLay wants to challenge. First challenge of today's game, and Trevor Daniger will ask for the ABS presented by T-Mobile, and it did clip the bottom of the zone. Good challenge by DeLay. Moose Sox retain both challenges, and most importantly, instead of 2-1, it's now 1-2.
8: Got to tell you, I don't know what it is, but I think the Red Sox could learn a thing or two from the Woo Sox and how they use their challenges.
14: Over 50%, right?
8: Yeah.
14: One ball and two strikes. Here's the pitch to McAdoo, and he swings and lifts it foul out of play right side. Count holds at 1-2. Good crowd here on this Sunday. A lot of Sabres blue in the seating bowl. The Sabres defeated the Canadiens 8-3 last night. 1-2. McAdoo swings, bounces it softly, foul third base side. And the count remains. So game seven will be here in Buffalo tomorrow night. You know, one of the things talking to Tyler Uberstein after our interview today, Jim, is what really, I guess, impressed him about the people here in Buffalo is how they really live and die with their clubs. 1-2. Here's the pitch. McAdoo fouls it back to the screen. Count holds at 1-2. They were there eating wings for the Sabres game last night. He said, coming from L.A., you know, you pay attention to pro sports, but it's not like this. And he said, it kind of influenced me to be locked in on hockey. Here's another 1-2 to McAdoo from Sweet. Swinging a foul back again. Good at bat here. Good battle by McAdoo. Four straight foul balls and a 1-2 count. Somebody made a good play up here in the second deck. So this will be pitch number 8. One ball and two strikes. Woosocks would love a ground ball. And now a turn to look back to second. Mendoza back to the bag. No score here in the first. Runners at first and second after back-to-back one-out walks. McAdoo, the Bison's best power threat. And here's the 1-2 from Sweet. And McAdoo takes a changeup. Strike three called at the knees. Perfect pitch. And McAdoo kind of leaned on it, tracked it all the way in, but could not pull the trigger. That's a big second out for Devin Sweet.
8: Sure is, and that's his bread and butter. Just quickly on the challenges, the Red Sox 47% success rate on challenges. The Woosocks this season, 56% success rate.
14: That's a big difference. Here's Willie McIver, the catcher. Right-handed stick, first pitch, down and away, ball one. No score in the first, the Bison's threatening. First and second and two outs. McIver is 2-for-9 in the series, 327 in 13 games with Buffalo. 1-0 pitch. Swinging a pop-up. Shallow right field. Going out the second baseman, Chang. He's there on the grass. He makes the catch. And the inning is over. So Devin Sweet, two walks, but he dances out of trouble. Strands Bisons at first and second. And keeps him off the board in the first. On we go to the second. No score on the 98.9 Nash Icon Woosocks Radio Network.
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14: 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Christian Campbell leads off the second against Voth. Needed just 8 pitches to retire the WooSox in order in the first. And his pitch to Campbell is swung on and driven toward the gap in right center field. Classe is going back. He's got room out there in front of the track. And he makes the catch. 100 miles an hour off the bat of Campbell. Only carried 345 feet, and he is out number one.
8: Tell you what, though, it was a breaking ball, and we've talked a lot about that this week. First pitch breaking ball wasn't a great one from Voth, but nonetheless, it's a breaking ball. And for him to hit it 100 miles an hour despite it hanging up, I would consider that progress.
14: Here's Alan Castro now, who's been scuffling. Switch hitter batting left. Voth from the stretch throws, and Castro takes high and outside for ball one. Castro is 0 for his last 17. 0 for 15 in the series. Although he's struck out just 2 times, as his bats have been of a higher quality than those numbers would suggest. Here's the 1-0 pitch. Swinging a foul back over the screen. 1 ball and 1 strike. Breeze has got to be blowing in from right center. The flags out in left center are not moving a whole lot, but that ball from Campbell, you would figure it at least reached the warning track at 100 off the bat. Here's the 1-1 to Castro, and he swings. It's a high fly ball down the left field line, slicing into foul territory and into the seats. Nearly home run distance for Castro. 1-2. Castro on the year down to 179 now. He does have 5 homers, though, and 23 RBIs. Still a very young player here at AAA, 22 years old. One, two. Breaking ball taken low. 2 balls and 2 strikes. He'll turn 23, Jim, next week. In fact, a week from today.
8: I want to be that young again.
14: Vinny Capra's on deck. No score in the second. And the 2-2 to Alan Castro from Voth is swung on and tapped foul behind the plate. And we'll do it again. Blue Sox, of course, losing Nick Sogard to the big leagues officially yesterday. Sogie's playing third base and batting ninth for the Red Sox in Atlanta today. Here's the 2-2 to Castro, and it's swung on, hitting the air to center. Classe drifting back, plenty of room out there. Now a few steps toward the infield, will make the catch. And two away here in the second, 2 fly balls to center. Here comes Capra. And we'll see how the Blue Sox really go without their tone setter, Sogard, who was so good from the top of the lineup. And if you go back over a week, the guy who'd been their best hitter all year long, and Mickey Gasper, that's 2 big bats to lose for the WooSox, and maybe lends to some of the numbers we've seen this week. Here's Vinny Capra, 2 outs, nobody on. First pitch to him is taken for a strike on the inside corner. Fastball at 90, 0-1.
8: I would say their 3 best offensive players this season have been the guy in the right-hand box and then those other two. And you just lost 2/3 of that offense.
14: Here's the 0-1 from Voth. Capra swings, it's a line drive to left field. Over toward the line goes Lantigua. He's there to make the catch on the run. And the Woo Sox go down 1-2-3 in the second. Six up and six down for Voth. Did that on Tuesday as well. We're through 1.5. We have no score from Salem Field in downtown Buffalo on the 98.9 Nash Icon Woo Sox Radio Network.
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14: Woo Sox and the Bison scoreless as we go to the bottom of the second inning from Salem Field here in Buffalo, New York. And Iggy Suarez goes to his bullpen for the first time today. And the left-hander Eduardo Rivera comes on to make his fifth AAA appearance. He's been very good for the Woo Sox so far this year. A 3-0 record and a 2.53 ERA for Rivera. He got the win here on Wednesday with two scoreless innings, struck out three. And he'll get 6, 7, and 8 in this Buffalo lineup here in the second inning. Woo Sox, after three straight losses, come into play today 22 and 20. The Bisons are 23 and 21. It's the first time since April 24th the Woo Sox have been just two games over 500. Here's Josh Rivera. First pitch from the lefty is taken for a strike on the outside corner. Fastball 95. And it's 0-1. Rivera, Javon Ward, and Rafael Lantigua. Here in the second, here's the 0-1 from Rivera. Works from the stretch, he throws, and it's taken for a strike. Another fastball at 94, top of the zone, and it's 0-2. Rivera has had a good series, 5-for-13 this week with a home run and two doubles. Homered yesterday off Gamboa. Here's the 0-2 now from Eduardo Rivera, and it's taken outside, a splitter. One ball and two strikes. Rivera features a fastball, slider, and a split. The off-speed stuff has been devastating against hitters here at AAA. One ball, two strikes. The young Puerto Rican lefty throws, and Rivera takes outside, a fastball 94, 2-2. Outfield, Braden Ward in center, about 10 feet toward right center. Chang from second, shading the middle. Rivera's a right-handed hitter. The 2-2. Swing and a miss. Came in down and in with a slider. That was nasty. Toward the back foot, and Rivera chased it for a strikeout in the first out here in the bottom of the second. Two punch-outs for Woo Sox pitching, and all Woo Sox strikeouts are presented by the Hanover Insurance Group. So that'll bring Javon Ward to the plate, who was activated from the development list by Toronto on Tuesday, but he's had a big series here, 4-for-8 with two homers. Left on left, the first pitch. Swinging a high fly ball hit to left, shallow left. Castro broke back. Now he's coming in. Capra going out, and Capra calls for it last minute and makes an over-the-shoulder catch. Nearly collided there with Castro. Big swing, but it didn't go anywhere for Ward, and quickly two away.
8: Well, that was scary, huh? I mean, Manny Capra almost collided there with Alan Castro. Castro kept coming forward. I'm not sure why he didn't veer off and try to get out of the way there. I mean, that could have been catastrophic.
14: And Castro, he's put together, too. That'd be like running into a linebacker. Rafael Lantigua now bats from the right side. Pitch from Rivera is taken on the inside corner for strike one. No score here in the second. Two outs, bases empty. Eduardo Rivera, the second pitcher of the day for the Woo Sox, following a scoreless first from Devin Sweet. Lantigua batting 208, but he is 4 for 10 in the series. Here's the 0-1 from the big lefty, and taken very high, fastball 94, 1-1. Woo Sox, as a team, have the 7th best ERA in the International League at 4.59. Here's the 1-1 now. Swinging a line drive toward right center. That's down for a base hit. Over to cut it off is Braden Warren. He'll fire back to second to hold Lantigua to a single. So Lantigua, again, batting south of 200 coming into the series. That's his 5th hit this week and 11 at-bats against Woo Sox pitching. That's the game's first hit. And it will bring Ryan McCarty to the plate.
8: You know, Alex, there's a lot of that on this team where you look at the overall numbers and you just wonder, how in the world are they doing this? But I think it goes back to the fact that they're just hitting their stride at the right time, and it just seems to be this confluence of events where the Woo Sox have run into a buzzsaw.
14: First pitch to McCarty is taken upstairs with a fastball for ball one. Yeah, we've said it before this week. It's not who you play, it's when you play them. McCarty, 194 on the year, playing his 17th game. 1-0 pitch is taken, a strike on the inside corner, a slider, and it's 1-1. Lantigua at first and two outs in the second. No score on this Sunday getaway day in Buffalo. And the 1-1 from Eduardo Rivera, runner goes. It's taken high, throw to second by DeLay to Chang on the bag and the tag, and he's out. For the first time this week, a Bison has been caught stealing as Lantigua is gunned down at second base from DeLay to the second baseman, Chang. And that ends the bottom of the second. No runs, a hit, nobody left. We go to the third. A scoreless game. Woo Sox and the Bisons on the 98.9 Nash Icon Woo Sox Radio Network.
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14: No score as we go to the top of the third. Six up and six down thus far for Austin Voth, and he will face Sungchae Chang to start the third inning. And here for the play-by-play is Jim Kane.
8: All right, Alex, thanks so much. It's Chang against Voth, and the right-hander's first pitch is a big, slow curveball that drops in at 71 miles an hour for a called strike. Woo Sox and the Bisons are scoreless. Chang, DeLay, and Hickey against Voth. Chang hitting 229 is the 0-1 pitch. Is another curveball. This one misses outside. One ball and one strike. Good crowd here today in Buffalo. Between innings, they did the Simba Cam, which is a very popular promotion you see across minor league baseball. The pitch is swung on a dribbled foul to the backstop. And for those unfamiliar with the Simba Cam, you'll see a lot of parents, adults holding up their children, similar to the way that Rafiki held up Simba as a baby at the beginning of The Lion King. One ball and two strikes on Chang. The kick and the pitch. Swinging a pop-up. Shallow left towards the line. Jogging towards foul ground goes Lantigua. And he makes the catch in the warning track in foul territory. With the first out here in the third inning. And of course, a number of youngsters were risen up by their parents. Saw a little boy with a Josh Allen jersey. Did not see Lucy Jensen, though, in the stands. Wonder where she might be.
14: She's living that sweet life, man.
8: Literally. Here's Jason DeLay, right-hand batting catcher. First pitch from Voth is taken high at 90 miles an hour, ball one.
14: The Bisons have been nice enough to treat my wife Sammy and daughter Lucy to the player's wives suite. So that's where they're hanging out, I think.
8: The sweet life of Sammy and Lucy. Sounds like a TV show, huh? 1-0. Is on the outside corner, a cutter for a called strike. Big win for the local hockey team last night to keep their season alive in Game 6 up in Montreal. An 8-3 final over the Canadiens. 1-1 delivery is a fastball that misses high and away. Two balls in, one strike. See some Sabres gear in the stands. A lot of blue. Of course, the Bills have blue as part of their color scheme. See an Ernie Clement jersey, Aaron Judge, Vladdy Jr. jersey today. The 2-1 is a curveball that twists downstairs to delay. Three balls and one strike. Game 7 tomorrow, literally across the streets in that second round series between the Sabres and the Canadiens. Three balls and a strike on Jason DeLay, who's been swinging a hot bat lately. 5 for 15 in the series. The pitch. He swings and fouls it back up in our direction. To our right, it hits off one of the windows in the production room and caroms into the lower bowl. 31-year-old DeLay in his first year in the Red Sox organization, hitting 273 in 23 games. But he's a 314 hitter over his last 10. Nathan Hickey waits on deck, but now MacGyver, the catcher, will head down for a mound visit. Woo Sox Baseball is presented by Convenient MD Urgent Care, Major League Care for your minor league injuries. No score here at the top of the third. The Red Sox and the Braves underway in the rubber match of that three-game series. Pitching matchup in that one is Brian Baio against Grant Holmes. The payoff pitch from Voth is swung on and hit in the air to shallow right field. It's the second baseman Mendoza calling for it. He makes the catch on the outfield grass for out number two. Big win for the Red Sox last night. 3-2 was the final. As Aroldis Chapman and company held on narrowly. Big swing in the eighth inning. A two-run go-ahead shot from Wilson Contreras. And how about the performance from Peyton Toldy? Eight strong innings in Atlanta. Nathan Hickey bats. He swings and hammers one to deep right field on a line back towards the wall. And this ball is gone. Hammer time for Nathan Hickey as he blasts home run number 3 of his season. What he has done in limited time has been sensational. And with one swing of the bat, he gives the Woo Sox a 1-0 lead.
14: I'll say this was a rocket just over the wall in right field. You're right, partner. I mean, with his chances, he's been really good. He's homered now in three straight games, Hickey has.
8: The last time he was in the lineup was last Wednesday at Polder Park. Homered in that game against the Rail Riders and homering on the first pitch he sees today. Now Braden Ward bats. He swings and rifles the line drive foul off the netting down the right field line. He got a splitter that was about thigh high, and he absolutely creamed it. A frozen rope down the line that just snuck over the top of the padded fence. So the WooSox striking first. It was only their third home run of the series. Their other two came on Thursday from Nick Sogard and Mikey Romero. WooSox home run presented by the Diamond Auto Group, the exclusive car dealership and manufacturer of the Worcester Red Sox. No balls and a strike on Braden Ward. Here's the pitch. And Ward swings, and it's a fly ball to deep right field. Javon Ward is back, shy of the track, now in a step to his left. And he makes the catch to retire the side. But Nathan Hickey has done it again. A solo shot here in the third to give the WooSox a 1-0 lead after 2.5 here in Buffalo on the 98.9 Nash Icon WooSox Radio Network.
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8: One nothing WooSox on the solo shot from Nathan Hickey as we go to the bottom of the third. And the left-hander Eduardo Rivera's first pitch is swung on and fouled back just beneath us up here in the second deck. Boy, we've been peppered with foul balls up here in our vicinity. No balls and one strike on the number 9 man, Ryan McCarty. He'll be followed by Jonathan Classe and Carlos Mendoza. From the stretch, 0-1 is down and in. A splitter missing that time. And count even at one ball and one strike. Ryan McCarty hitting a buck 94 in 16 games. No homers and 4 runs batted in for Buffalo. The pitch, swing and a miss. That was absolutely filthy from Eduardo Rivera as he went low and away with that splitter, and it's 1-2. Talked about the numbers that Ryan McCarty put up in college. He was signed as an undrafted free agent out of Division III Penn State Abington. 1-2. Pitch on the way, and McCarty takes high. 2 balls and 2 strikes in his final year in college in 44 games. He hit .529 with 29 homers, 91 runs batted in. Oh, and he stole 22 bases. Just ridiculous stuff. The pitch. So we're going to ground ball hit sharply left side. Sliding stop by Capra in the hole. Gets up, throws to first, and gets it there in time. How about the play by Vinny Capra? A foot first slide into the hole, and short got rid of it extremely quickly. Got it to first base. Out of bounds for Nathan Hickey, and there's one away here in the third.
14: Yeah, hang a star on that one. I mean, going to your right at short and leaving your feet, the degree of difficulty is unbelievably high, and the percentage of times you're able to get a man at first even lower.
8: WooSox defense at bay has been really good as Jonathan Classe swings and fouls off a first-pitch slider at home plate, and it's 0-1. WooSox in this series have only committed 3 errors in the first 5-plus games. They lead 1-0 as the Bisons bat in the bottom of the third. Bases empty, one down. No balls and a strike on the switch hitter Classe batting from the right side. The pitch from Rivera is taken outside. A slider that didn't miss by much, but the count evens at 1-1.
14: Last 22 games, Jim, the Woo Sox are second in the league in fielding percentage. They've made just 10 errors in that time.
8: Certainly passes the eye test, too. A lot sharper defensively, the pitch.

0: Moose Sox have dropped three straight. This current three-game losing skid marks only the second time all season they've lost more than two in a row. Have to go back to when they dropped the first five in Nashville. It's the other time they've done that. Here's Carlos Mendoza showing bunt, but he pulls back in a high sinker at 92. Ball one. Mendoza hitting second for the first time all season here today. He was their leadoff guy when Class A was on the injured list for about a month. The pitch, not bunting. Instead, he takes a slider for a strike on the outside corner. Mendoza walked and stole a base his first time up. And now time granted to Mendoza by the home plate umpire Trevor Daniger. Mendoza doesn't hit a lot of fly balls, but he did hit his first home run of the season here on Tuesday. Here's the pitch. He takes low. He does walk a lot. Hits a lot of ground balls. The top three in ground ball rate, top 10 in walk rate. Former Tigers farmhand. Third baseman Romero a step behind the bag. He's about 15 feet off the third baseline. The shortstop Capra playing up the middle. 2-1 delivery. It is a slider snapped off for a called strike. That was a beautiful pitch from Rivera. And the count even at 2-2. Devin Sweet started this game. He went the first inning and stranded two through 25 pitches. Now Rivera in his second inning. The pitch. Very high. It gets all the way to the backstop past Jason DeLay. The high heater at 94. And the count runs full. Third bullpen game of the series for the Woo Sox. Only starters this week. Raymond Burgos, who's been pushed back to Tuesday. Jake Bennett and Alec Gamboa. The pitch. Up and in, ball four. That was a splitter. It Rivera certainly did not have a good grip on that as Mendoza went down to his backside, now jogging down to first as he walks for the second time in the ballgame. Third walk issued by Woo Sox pitching. And that gives Josh Kasevich a chance to bat. Kasevich had a great at-bat his first time. First pitch. Is a slider on the inside corner, taken for a strike. Right-hand batting third baseman worked a walk at a nine-pitch at bat against Devin Sweet. 25-year-old from Palo Alto, California. He did not go to Stanford, but his dad is a professor at Stanford. As the 0-1 is a changeup that apparently missed outside. Not according to Jason DeLay. He wants a challenge here. He had a successful one back in the first inning behind home plate. Will this one be a successful challenge? It may have been a bit off the plate, and indeed it was. A bit up as well. So an unsuccessful challenge, and the Woo Sox are down to one. Back to Kasevich and his dad being a professor at Stanford. His brother did play baseball. Mascot?
1: Oh, the Cardinal. Come on.
0: I mean, that was an easy one. Had to give it to you. The pitch. There's a slider taken for a strike near the bottom of the zone, and it's 1-2.
1: How about this, Jim? Former Stanford mascot.
0: One ball and two strikes is the count. I mean, come on. Really? Now you're just trying to show off. It one-upped me. You have to own that skill. It's a wonderful skill that you have.
1: That would be the Indians, by the way.
0: Okay. Wow. You learn something new every day.
1: The farm, Stanford University.
0: Wow. Runner leads off first. That's Mendoza. Here's the pitch. Swinging a ground ball to short. Vinny Capra fields, throws off balance to first, gets it there in plenty of time, and Vinny Capra handles all three outs in a scoreless third inning for Eduardo Rivera. It's on to the fourth here in Buffalo with the Woo Sox on top 1-0 on the 98.9 Nash Icon Woo Sox Radio Network.
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4: On to the fourth inning here in Western New York. Woo Sox with a 1-0 lead over the Bisons in this series finale. Wrapping up the first of two trips here to Buffalo this year. Nate Eaton leads it off against Austin Voth, whose first pitch is swung on and fouled off himself in the batter's box. That was a sinker that Voth pounded in on the hands of Nate Eaton. He fouled it off his front foot, and the ball rolled all the way out to Voth on the mound. Got to look at the replay. Actually got him above the foot, right off the shin. There is no leg guard on that left leg for Nate Eaton. He's going to tough it out, though. No balls in one strike. The kick and the pitch. Breaking ball swung on and grounded to short. On a couple of hard hops, it's backhanded by Rivera, and his throw to first is just in time to get Nate Eaton. So despite fouling the previous pitch off his leg, still got down the line pretty well, but he's out number one of the fourth.
5: Jim, sometimes, you know, one swing of the bat can change things for an offense. The Woo Sox have been not great at the plate, but two hard-hit balls after the Hickey home run, the fly ball by Ward and the ground ball from Eaton, it just feels like there's a different life the second time through the lineup.
4: Here's Mikey Romero seeing Voth for a second time. The first pitch is swung on and looped into right field and down for a base hit on a couple of hops in front of Javon Ward. So the ball was not hit all that hard. It was a splitter low and away, and he hooked a soft line drive into right field. And Mikey Romero is aboard with one away in the fourth.
5: His luck's starting to turn a little bit, isn't it? Had that sun double here a couple of days ago, and now doesn't hit this one very hard, but it finds some grass out there.
4: He's now 5-for-15 in the series. Goes back to what Iggy Suarez was talking about yesterday, where he's starting to find some holes. Here's Christian Campbell from the right side. The first pitch is a breaking ball that's in for a strike over the inside corner. Campbell flew out to the center fielder Class A on a first pitch curveball his first time up. From the stretch, the 0-1 offering is a fastball down and in, taken for ball one. 1-0 Woo Sox on the solo shot from Nathan Hickey an inning ago. Campbell is now 2-for-12 in the series, 5-for-his-last-29. The 1-1 pitch. Curveball swung on it, hammered foul third base side. He was well out in front of this hook. It's a very slow curveball. That one clocking in at 72 miles an hour. I've seen a couple at 71 out of Austin Voth's right hand. It averages on the season 74 miles an hour, but taking a few ticks of velo off the hook today. One ball and two strikes. Short lead at first for Romero. Here's the pitch. And Campbell takes strike three, sinker right down the middle at 91. So he started him off with a curveball, then a sinker low and in, then another curveball, then froze him with a fastball, and Campbell down looking for out number two. That'll bring up Alan Castro. Castro flew out to center field his first time. Still looking for his first hit of the series. Play him to pull on the infield. Switch hitter batting left-handed. First pitch is a fastball upstairs for ball one. Castro is now 0-for-16. Alex talked about the lack of strikeouts in this series. He's only fanned it twice this week. The 1-0 pitch. He swung on and grounded to first. Backhanded by McAdoo. Took a high hop towards his hat. He's able to make the play himself, stepping on the bag to retire Castro for the final out of the inning. Strikeout rate in May, 17% for Castro. That was 31% in the month of April. No runs, one hit, and one left. And after 3.5 in Buffalo, it's a 1-0 WooSox lead on the 98.9 Nash Icon WooSox Radio Network.
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4: Oh, half of the fourth inning here in Buffalo. 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
4: It's Jack Anderson taking over on the bump here in the bottom of the fourth inning. Jim Kane, Alex Jensen with you, and the right-hander's first pitch to Charles McAdoo is a sweeper taken in the dirt for ball one. Our good pal Tim Brennan, our producer on this sterling Sunday afternoon back in the flagship. Middle third of the order that Anderson is sent to face here. It's McAdoo, Willie McIver, and Josh Rivera. Anderson making his eighth appearance here at AAA. Right-hander out of the windup, his 1-0 delivery is swung on and grounded up the middle, but there to glove it is the second baseman, Chang. And just to the right of second base, he throws out the Buffalo first baseman for the first out of the fourth. Second appearance of the series for Anderson. He pitched on Wednesday, and that was the first of now three bullpen games this week. Anderson went an inning, gave up a couple of runs on three hits. He walked two and fanned it two. 26-year-old from Tampa, his first pitch to Willie McIver is swung on and skied to right. It's a can of corn for Christian Campbell. He started back, now circles into his left. Made that a much more difficult play than it probably should have been. Looking up into that hazy sky right now, but there are two outs in the fourth.
5: I think the wind might be swirling a little bit up there too, Jim. You look at the flags out in left center. They're starting to pick up a little bit, blowing in from right, it appears. Still, that was an adventure.
4: Two very quick outs for Jack Anderson on three pitches. Now it's Josh Rivera first offering. There's a fastball in knee-high for a strike at 92 miles an hour. Rivera K'd against Eduardo Rivera two innings ago in his first at-bat. The 0-1 home, and Rivera takes a slider that curls downstairs. Anderson, the third pitcher of the day. Devin Sweet went the first inning. Rivera tossed the last two scoreless frames, allowed a walk and a run, or a hit, I should say, and struck out one. As the 1-1 from Anderson is a splitter, a check swing. They'll appeal, but no swing according to the first base umpire. So Woosock's bullpen in this series has been pretty good, all things considered. 2-1 on the way, and Rivera takes a slider downstairs for ball three. Woosock's coming into today. Relievers have a 4.35 ERA. That's the eighth best mark in the league this week. The 3-1 is outside ball four as he missed with a fastball to 92. But coming into today, over 20 and two-thirds innings, Woosock's relievers have walked 11, have struck out 30. It's the fifth best walk-to-strikeout ratio in the league. So those guys have certainly done their job, but the Buffalo bullpen has just been so much better. Best bullpen in the league, ERA-wise. First pitch to Javon Ward is swung on and lined into center field and down for a base hit. It's picked up by Braden Ward. And so, a bit of a two-out rally here for the Bisons. Rivera at second, Ward at first. And here comes Rafael Lantigua.
5: You know, Javon Ward, I mean, clearly really likes to get his arms extended. You wonder if the Woosox might start pounding him in a little bit more. Both home runs came to left center on fastballs out over the plate, and got a slider out over the plate here and deposits it into center field.
4: He has now reached in five of his last six trips to the plate. Here's Lantigua, right-hand batter, takes a pitch low from Anderson, the splitter, for ball one. How about this nugget for Rafael Lantigua? Today is his 71st career game against the Woosox. 71! 1-0. Is in for a strike at 92. He's in his second go-around in the Blue Jays organization. We saw him last year with the Lehigh Valley Iron Pigs, and those 71 games are the second most for any opposing player behind Derek Hall of the Iron Pigs. Anderson set above the belt, the 1-1. Swinging a ground ball, hit softly to third. It's backhanded by Romero behind the bag. He will step on third to force out Josh Rivera to retire the side. No runs, one hit, no errors, and two left. And after four here at Salem Field, it's a 1-0 lead for the Woosox. Alex Jensen takes over the play-by-play next on the 98.9 Nash Icon Woosox Radio Network.
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5: Top of the fifth, 1-0 Woosox. Vinny Capra will lead off against Austin Voth, who's thrown just 39 pitches through four innings. It's Capra, Chang, and DeLay, and Voth's first pitch of the fifth is swung on and fouled back over the screen just below us, and a fan in the front row brought his glove here in the second deck. It was right to him, and he made the play. That's why you bring the glove.
4: That was fantastic. What a play.
5: 0-1 to Capra. line out to left in his first at bat. And both 0-1 is swung on and hit in the air to right field. Javon Ward sizing it up, trotting toward the infield, still coming, and he's there to make the catch. And there's one away here in the fifth. So Vinny Capra is 0-2. His struggles continue over the last week or so. And here's Sung Chae Chang. Fly ball to left in his first at-bat. The Red Sox underway in Hotlanta. They already trail 3-0. Three-run homer by Austin Riley off Brian Bale. Here's Chang, first pitch to him. Swinging a little tapper up the first baseline, rolling foul for strike one. Chang, the average down to 229. 2-for-12 in the series. He has cooled off, Chang has, after a hot start. Chang in May is batting 200. He's 7-for-35. Even with the bag at third is Kasevich. And the 0-1 pitch. Chang takes a curve on the outside corner for a strike. And now he's down to the count 0-2. Austin Voth, you look at him and C.J. Van Eyck, they are very similar. Six pitches, they don't throw very hard, but they pound the strike zone. 0-2 to Chang, he asks for time. Jason DeLay is on deck. 1-0 Woo Sox on the home run by Hickey. That came in the third inning. Chang, a left-handed hitter, and Voth's 0-2. Is swung on and blooped into left. It's going to hang up, though, now for Lantigua, who came in, then took a few steps back to make the catch. And two away here in the fifth inning.
4: You know, both kind of remind me of a guy that the Woo Sox saw a lot of in recent years, and that was another right-handed veteran, Casey Lawrence. He's in the Mariners system now. Spent a lot of time in the Blue Jays organization, but a guy who just knew how to pitch. Another right-hander, didn't throw hard. Blue Jays really seem to find a lot of those guys that know how to pitch.
5: Here's Jason DeLay with two outs and the base is empty. Pitch from Voth is swung on and missed. A cutter. It's 0-1. Voth today, varied usage as you'd expect. The curveball is most frequently used pitch. 27% curves. Here's the 0-2 DeLay. And it's outside with a cutter. One ball and one strike. He's thrown 12 curves, 7 cutters. 8 four seams, 7 split, 4 sinkers, and 6 sweepers. 1-1 to Jason DeLay. He has a curve taken low, and now it's 2-1. DeLay popped out to the second baseman Mendoza in the third. A run on 2 hits for the Woo Sox. No runs on 2 hits for Buffalo. Hickey is waiting on deck. Here's the 2-1 pitch, and DeLay takes in the dirt outside. Now it's 3-1. So DeLay can sit dead red here. He missed a home run 2 days ago by inches. That came in the ninth inning of a Woo Sox 5-2 loss. 3-1. Both set, he throws. And DeLay takes a cutter outside and works a walk. First walk drawn by the Woo Sox today. A base on balls presented by Big Blue Bug Solutions, the official pest control of the Worcester Red Sox.
4: Alex, things not going well for Brian Bayo today. We mentioned the three-run shot he allowed in the first inning to Austin Riley. This second inning has gone leadoff double, infield hit, and a four-pitch walk. Mm. I mean, at some point, some tough decisions are going to have to be made.
5: Here's Nathan Hickey now taking a curve down and in for ball one.
4: I mean, the up-to-date ERA for this guy is 6.98. And with Garrett Crochet on the mend here, I think Brian Bayo's job is on the line.
5: Here's the 1-0 to Hickey. High and outside. Ball two. Two balls and no strikes. Hickey opened the scoring with a solo homer in the third on the first pitch he saw from Voth. Well, yeah, he would appear to be the odd man out, especially after what Peyton Tolley did last night. You can't take out Early or Suarez or Gray. Here's the 2-0 pitch to Hickey. And he takes a sinker for a strike at the knees on the outside corner. 2-1. I think you're right. I mean, despite the money you've paid Brian Bayo, there is no other choice to be made.
4: It's very obvious.
5: 2-1. Way off the line at third is Kasevich. Both set of the belt, he throws. And Hickey swings, hits a ground ball through the left side, a base hit. Up to second goes Talay, a wide turn, he'll hold there. The throw goes behind him, but he gets back to the bag. And Nathan Hickey now is 2-for-2. And the Woo Sox are threatening with two outs here in the fifth inning. And the top of the lineup is coming up.
4: You know, I got to say, it's amazing to see what he has done. But he's not the only guy that has thrived in this limited role. I think of guys of years past, whether it's been a guy like Mark Colesberry in limited time as the third catcher on this team. Whenever he got his opportunity, he would take advantage. And I think roles for these guys, it speaks to the staff more than anything. Obviously, there's been some turnover with what happened about a month ago now, but I think up and down, you've had similar voices, right, with Chad Tracy up until 3 weeks ago, Inky Suarez in his second year, Rich Gedman still here on this staff, not traveling, but yeah, it's a testament to what this organization, this staff does to everybody, not just the regulars, the guys in there every day, but every single person on this team, getting them ready day in and day out and getting ready to seize opportunities when they are in the lineup.
5: So here's Braden Ward now, the chance to add on for the Woo Sox. Runners at first and second with two outs. Ward is 0-for-2. And the first pitch from Voth is a curve taken high for ball one. Once again, in the cut of the infield grass at third is Kasevich, and the shortstop, Josh Rivera, shading the middle, so there's a ton of room on the left side of the infield. One ball and no strikes. Here's the pitch from Voth, and Ward, a check swing foul back to the screen. One ball and one strike.
4: It's now 4-0 Braves after Brian Bayo just walked in another run.
5: The way the Red Sox offense has been going, 4-0 must feel like 8-0. One ball and one strike. Both set, checks the runner at second. And the pitch to Braden Ward on the way. It swung on and missed. Another curve and Ward over the top. 1-2. Blue Jays, their last 11, an ERA of 2.52. Opponents batting just 2.17 against them. 1-2 to Braden Ward. Now both will step off. Woo Sox would love to capitalize on this opportunity, but here this week they're batting just 1.43 with runners in scoring position. Now here's the 1-2, and Ward takes a curve outside. Two balls and two strikes. Ward is 2-for-13 in the series. 2-2. Talay off the bag at second. Hickey at first. And the pitch from Voth is swung on, tap foul behind home plate. Ward stays alive on a curve. Count holds at 2 balls and 2 strikes. Very shallow and toward the line and left is Lantigua. Straight away in center is Classe, and Ward straight away in right. Bright sunshine on this Sunday at Salem Field. Here's the 2-2 to Braden Ward on the way. And Ward swings and taps it up the first baseline foul, and he stays alive. Went from two outs and nobody on, and after a Jason Talay walk, Nathan Hickey singled through the left side. And now the Woo Sox trying to capitalize. That very familiar Let's Go Buffalo chant ringing out here at Salem Field. Ward steps out, looks at the barrel. Deep breath, now climbs back in. Open stance from the left side. And here's another 2-2 from Austin Voth. Here it comes, and Ward takes strike three, called on the outside corner, but he wants to challenge. That was a sweeper that Trevor Daniger said got the edge, and I think this one did catch the outside corner. Ward is already walking back, and ABS confirms, yes, it did. So Ward, he's down looking. The Woo Sox are now out of challenges, and once again, they come up empty with men in scoring position. No runs, a hit, two left. We're halfway home on this Sunday. Woo Sox have a 1-0 lead in Buffalo on the 98.9 Nash Icon Woo Sox Radio Network.
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5: Bottom of the fifth here in Buffalo. The WooSox have a 1-0 lead, and Jack Anderson goes back to work against the nine-hitter Ryan McCarty. And his first pitch, right on right, is a breaking ball in the inside corner for strike one. McCarty, Class A, and Mendoza for the Bisons. Anderson pitched around a two-out walk and a two-out single in the fourth. His pitch is swung on and popped up behind the bag at first. Hickey going out, Chang coming over. Hickey calling for it, crossing into foul territory, and he makes the catch. So McCarty is out number one. That had trouble written all over it the way Hickey was going back, but made a nice play.
4: Really nice play indeed. Had shades of that play that Wilson Contreras made in the ninth inning in Atlanta last night, where Hunter Winelstad almost bodied him as after it. That was incredible.
5: Here's the leadoff man, Jonathan Clase. First pitch, cut on and missed, a split, and it's 0-1. Clase has flown to left and bounced to short. Excellent speed. He's hit safely in all four games in this series. Switch hitter batting left. And Anderson's 0-1 in the dirt, bounces in front of home plate with a split. One ball and one strike. Blue Sox are trying to cool off the Bisons before hopping on the bus to head back to the heart of the Commonwealth. One ball and one strike. Here's the pitch to Class A. It's on the way, and it's taken inside. A slider, 2-1. Raymond Burgos was scheduled to start this game today until just a few hours before first pitch. Here's the 2-1. Swinging a line drive and caught on a dive by Hickey. Diving to his right, Nathan Hickey. He's doing it all today. A home run, a single, and a great play to take a base hit away from Jonathan Clase.
4: Man, I mean, what more can you say about this guy? Staying ready on both sides, being engaged. I tell you, it's not an easy thing to do, especially in his situation, having been here for now 3 years. Guys have passed him. Hey, all the kudos to him.
5: Carlos Mendoza digs in, goes after the first pitch. It's a fly ball to center. Ward is going back. He's there to make the catch. That's a very quick 1-2-3 bottom of the fifth for Jack Anderson with a great play by Nathan Hickey. A couple of them, really. Mixed in between. On to the sixth we go from Buffalo, New York. Jim Kane will take over play-by-play next. 1-0 WooSox on the 98.9 Nash Icon WooSox Radio Network.
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4: It's a 1-0 WooSox lead as we go to the 6th inning here in Buffalo. Series finale at Salem Field. WooSox looking to snap a 3-game losing skid. It's a WooSox team that is 5-3 on Sundays here in 2026, although they have dropped their last two Sunday contests. 2-3-4, two up. It's Nate Eaton, Mikey Romero, and Christian Campbell against the new pitcher. It's the right-hander Pat Gallagher, and his first offering is a fastball that misses outside to the right-hand batting Eaton for ball one. So Austin Voth is done after five strong innings, despite the solo shot he allowed to Nathan Hickey. The pitch is swung on and hit in the air to shallow left center field. The shortstop Rivera going out, but this will drop in for a base hit. Nate Eaton is around first. He's on his way to second, and the throw into second base is not in time. Eaton gets up. He's on his way to third because nobody's there. Heads up base running on display by Nate Eaton. The hustle out of the box, a hustle double, legs it into a hustle triple with nobody covering the bag. And the WooSox have the leadoff man at third to begin the sixth.
5: And that's really on Gallagher on the mound because he's the only guy that could potentially cover third. I love the way Nate Eaton plays the game, man. I mean, going hard the whole way, head first dive into second, and then a heads-up play to get to third base with nobody out.
4: Infield in for Mikey Romero. The first pitch is a changeup that misses outside for ball one. Romero is 1-4-2. Get a soft single into right field his last time. WooSox now with four hits. The kick and the pitch from the right-hander, and Romero fouls it off. A fastball in on his hands that he fouled straight back. They are giving Nate Eaton credit for a double, and then taking third base after the play transpired, I guess. One ball and one strike, and the pitch is a fastball for a strike at 92 on the outside corner. And the count now 1-2. Gallagher on the season 1-0, a 1.13 ERA in five outings. And the pitch to Romero bounces in and knocked down with a chest protector by Willie McIver. And it's 2-2. Gallagher is 25 years old. He's from Leominster, Massachusetts. Was an 11th round pick back in 2022 by Toronto. 2-2 pitch. Swing and a bounding ball foul. First base side over by Harry Roberson, the first base coach today for the WooSox. The UConn product is Pat Gallagher. Began the year at AA New Hampshire. And the 2-2 to Mikey is swung on and grounded through the right side and into right center field, a base hit. Eaton scores from third, With the infield drawn in, Mendoza, the second baseman, went diving to his right, but he could not come up with it. Mikey Romero has his second knock of the day, and the Moose Sox now have a 2-0 lead.
5: It's a really good at bat, Jim. I mean, fouling off a tough two-strike pitch down and in, got a changeup, not a bad pitch, down and away, and stayed back on it.
4: So Romero picks up his 17th run batted in. Here's Christian Campbell from the right side of the plate. The pitch from Gallagher is a curveball that clips the outside corner for strike one.
5: And that is set up by the hustle of Nate Eaton, obviously, with the double. The hustle double, and then recognizing that nobody was at third base, forced the infield to come in, allowing that ball to get through.
4: Moose Sox taking advantage with a man in scoring position as the 0-1 to Campbell is a fastball to 91 taken below the knees for ball one.
5: I mean, for a lot of people, the ball hit by Eaton is a single, but he never stopped and made it a double and then forced all the movement on the infield to get to third.
4: Campbell today is 0-4-2. He has flown to center and taken strike three. Set above the belt, and the 1-1 from Gallagher swung on and grounded to third, and by Kasevich and down the left field line. This is going to roll all the way to the wall. Scoring all the way from first is Romero. Up to second base goes Christian Campbell. He got a changeup on the inside part of the plate, and he hit it very hard. 108 off the bat, and Christian Campbell gives the Woo Sox a 3-0 advantage.
5: That was going to be a really tough play for Kasevich going toward the line. Had to go into a slide and got caught in the middle hop. And like you said, Jim, a hard hit ball. And with Lantigua playing toward left center, way off the line, a ton of real estate down there.
4: It's a double for Campbell, his 7th of the season. And here's Alan Castro looking to keep the line moving. First pitch home. And Castro takes a fastball for a strike on the outside corner. He wanted a challenge, but Moose Sox don't have any left. So back-to-back run-producing hits from Romero and Campbell, who leads off second, the shortstop Rivera creeping in behind him. The 0-1 pitch. Castro cuts and misses. He was out in front of a low changeup, and it's nothing and two. Campbell collecting his 18th RBI. So the Woo Sox with a crooked number here in the sixth inning against Pat Gallagher. Again, this Bison's bullpen has been so good all season long, but especially so in this series. 0-2 on Castro. Batting from the left side, the switch hitter, the pitch is taken low at 94. Coming into today, Buffalo bullpen 15 2/3 innings, 3 earned runs. But the Woo Sox in this sixth inning have 2 runs off a Bison's reliever. Castro still looking for his first hit of the week. Here's the pitch. It's taken low and inside. It gets away from McIver. It's going to roll towards the backstop, and down to third base goes Christian Campbell. So Gallagher went to a changeup, and he missed down and in. And now here comes the Bison's trainer and Casey Candell, their managers, out behind athletic trainer Jason Schwartzman. Seems to be something going on here with Pat Gallagher. Gallagher has spent some time on the development list this season, not the injured list, but taking a look at him for the first time in this series, and lost his balance on the follow-through after that previous pitch. And now he will throw a couple warm-up tosses to make sure he's okay. But the Woo Sox finally getting to a Bison's reliever after 5 innings from their starter, Austin Voth. Alex gave you the numbers during the pregame show, but the Woo Sox offense in this series has been Captain Check, a 201 average, OPS in the 500s, but the offense coming through here. Gallagher is going to come out of this game now after throwing 2 warm-up tosses. Casey Candell is going to make a pitching change. So that is a tough break for the Leominster native as he departs after facing 3 batters And it's a two-ball, two-strike count on Alan Castro. The latest pitch being a pass ball, allowing Campbell to get to third base. And so the new reliever for the Bisons will have all the time that he needs to warm up. It is a right-hander, Hayden Yinger. He will make his second appearance of this series. So we'll take a break. Pitching change here in the top half of the sixth inning in Buffalo. The Woo Sox have a 3-0 lead. We're back in a moment on the 98.9 Nash Icon Woo Sox Radio Network.
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4: Pitching change for the Bisons. In the top of the sixth inning, Hayden Yinger taking over at a two-ball, two-strike count on Alan Castro. And Pat Gallagher departing with an apparent injury. Woo Sox have a 3-0 lead, looking for more in the series finale here at Singlet Field. And as Yinger warms, we have time to give you today's Woo Sox Rewards promo code of the game. 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So here is Hayden Yinger, 25-year-old from O'Fallon, Illinois. Was a sixth-round pick back in 2021 by these Blue Jays. He is 0-2 with a 4.20 ERA. This is his 14th appearance of the season. Yinger pitched here on Wednesday, gave up two runs, one earned on three hits, walked one, struck out another, threw 24 pitches, 17 strikes. Woo Sox have seen a lot of Hayden Yinger in recent years. This is his 23rd career appearance against Worcester. A 4.02 ERA. 31 and a third, 18 walks and 28 punchouts. And getting all the time that he needs to get warm here. I think he just gave a thumbs up to the home plate umpire, Trevor Daniger. And now Alan Castro will resume his third trip to the plate today. Two balls and two strikes. Christian Campbell is at third. The Bisons bring the infield in again. The outfield is straight away on Castro, who climbs back into the left-hand box. Yinger from the stretch off the first base side comes set. The pitch is up and in. A fastball underneath the hands at 95, but we've got a challenge here from Willie McIver, the catcher. This does not appear to be a great challenge. First one used by the Bisons today on the first offering from Yinger, and the pitch did miss inside. So I'm not really sure what Willie McIver was thinking there. And the count is full on Castro.
5: Trevor Daniger has been really good behind the plate, Jim. Only four challenges against him on Thursday night, and he has been correct on three of the four challenges issued against him today.
4: So the count is full with Vinny Capra on deck. The pitch is taken inside, ball four, and McIver is going to challenge this one. Very similar spot, maybe a little bit lower. A changeup from the right-hander. Was this pitch a strike? It was. Wow, that was a perfect pitch thrown by Hayden Yeager. A changeup on the bottom inside corner. A successful challenge. And Castro down looking.
5: Just clipped the bottom of the zone.
4: So instead of ball four, the call overturned to strike three. That's only the first out of the inning. And the pitch to Vinny Capra with the infield still in is a changeup for a called strike.
5: They got to push this second run across, right? Or this third run across in this inning with the infield in.
4: Two runs already in as the 0-1 is swung on in line, foul off to the right. As Capra sprays a high cutter off to the first base side, and it's nothing in two. Capra 0-4-2 today. He has lined out to left and flown out to right. 3-0 WooSox in the sixth. Here's the pitch, and Capra takes a fastball in the dirt, knocked down by MacGyver, 1-2. WooSox, 3 runs on 6 hits, no errors. Buffalo, no runs, 2 hits, and no errors. Short lead in foul territory for Campbell, as the 1-2 delivery is taken high and away at 94, 2-2. WooSox have had all sorts of issues cashing in with men in scoring position in this series. They've capitalized so far by plating a pair, but looking for more. The pitch is swung on and grounded up the middle and into center field, a base hit. Campbell in to score. Vinny Capra comes through with a man at third on a bouncer over the hill. Mendoza, the second baseman, made a sliding attempt, but he could not come up with it. And the WooSox now have a 4-0 lead here in the sixth.
5: Needed a ball in play, and Vinny Capra, that's a tough cutter off the plate outside, just kind of threw the bat at it. When the infield's in, there's so many holes. Got it to the middle of the field past the pitcher, and once it got past the pitcher, Campbell was going to score.
4: Sung-Chae Chang climbs in, left-handed batter, first pitch. Swing and a miss. Tried to time up the changeup, but came up empty. Vinny Capra now with 20 runs batted in. So the WooSox have 4 hits in this inning. The last 3 producing runs against the Buffalo bullpen. The pitch is a changeup low. 1-1. Chang 0-2, couple of flyouts to left. Loves going the other way. Slightly open stance from the left side for Chang. The 1-1 offering. Swinging a line drive up the middle and into center field, a base hit. To second base goes Capra, and a low line drive off the end of Sung-Chae Chang's bat. That was a changeup on the outside corner, and he hooked it up the middle. But the WooSox offense taking about a week's worth of frustration out in this Buffalo bullpen here in the sixth inning. Six batters in this inning, 5 of them recording hits. And here's Jason DeLay, who's had a good week. 4-0. WooSox lead at the pitch. It is a cutter that catches the outside corner on the right-hand batting catcher for strike one.
5: Second fewest hits, or second most hits, rather, the WooSox have had in an inning this year.
4: They're up to 8 in total today. A look back at second in the 0-1. Swinging a fly ball hit to right, playable for Javon Ward. Gliding over to his left, shy of the warning track, he makes the catch. Runners thought about tagging, now going to third base is Capra. The throw to third is not in time. Bit of a delay there for Vinny Capra, as he took a few slow steps off the bag and then decided to go to third base. He was just able to get in there. So runners at the corners with 2 down for Nathan Hickey.
5: By the way, Jim, the most hits the WooSox have had in an inning this year was all the way back on March 31st, a 6-hit first inning in St. Paul when they scored 8 runs as part of that 19-3 win over the Saints.
4: And the offense getting it done in the middle innings here on this Sunday in Buffalo. Here's Nathan Hickey. First offering is a fastball taken low at 95, 1. Hickey has homered and singled today. Nathan Hickey now over his last 4 games is 6-13. Runners lead off first and third. The 1-0 is down and in. Nice stop on the back end by MacGyver. The ball nearly hit the back foot of Nathan Hickey, and it's 2-0. This is great to see out of the WuSox offense. Again, no Nick Sogard. He's in the big leagues. Mickey Gasper is in the big leagues. 2-0 is low with a changeup. 3-0 on Nathan Hickey. But as we've talked about pretty much since opening day, this is one of the deepest WuSox teams in recent memory. Even without the likes of Sogard and Gasper, this team is still really good. The 3-0 delivery is upstairs. Ball four. Got a challenge. Nathan Hickey took a couple steps out of the box before he stopped. Statuesque. Turned towards MacGyver, the catcher. Was this pitch a strike? It was, according to ABS. So MacGyver has used three challenges in this inning. The first was unsuccessful, but the previous two have been successful. 3 balls and a strike on Nathan Hickey with Braden Ward on deck. 4-0 WuSox in the sixth. Here's the pitch. And Hickey swings and fouls it back. And a fastball elevated at 95. And he was just underneath it. And the count is full.
5: Boy, that was the swing of a confident man, wasn't it? I mean, he took a rip at this 3-1 heater.
4: And why not with the way he has swung the bat of late? Capra at third, Chang at first, and the pitch is swung on and lifted foul left-hand side and fading out of play. So good news here in Buffalo, but bad news in Atlanta. It's now a 6-0 lead for the Braves. Mike Yastrzemski going deep. It is not Brian Bayo's day today. We've said that far too often so far this year. Another 3-2 pitch is up and away, ball four. Nathan Hickey is aboard for the third time in as many trips to the plates. And the lineup turns over for Braden Ward as he comes to bat with the bases loaded and two down. Certainly have to feel for Hayden Yeager in this spot, inheriting a 2-2 count. He did strike out Alan Castro, but then two singles, a flyout, and a walk. Bases juiced, and the pitch is down and in. That almost hit Braden Ward. A changeup missing for ball one. WuSox have hit 3 grand slams this season. Braden Ward, only one home run. He's 0-4-3 today. Couple of flyouts and a strikeout. Looking to blow this thing open. Here's the pitch. He swings and laces a line drive foul off to the left. Count even at 1-1. WuSox have scored thrice in this inning. RBIs from Mikey Romero, Christian Campbell, and Vinny Capra. Capra is at third. Chang is at second. And Hickey, after working a base on balls, is at first. Base on balls presented by Big Blue Bug Solutions, the official pest control of the Worcester Red Sox. 1-1. The pitch is up and in. And we've got another challenge from Willie MacGyver, his fourth of this inning. He thought this was a strike, and it was. This has been quite the inning for Willie MacGyver behind the plate using challenges.
5: He's hit his last three.
4: So instead of a 2-1 count, the count is flipped to 1-2. WuSox have batted around. Nate Eaton, who led off this inning, is on deck. Ward back in the left-hand box. Yeager is set. Here's the pitch. Swinging a bounding ball, hit softly right side. Gloved by Mendoza. The second baseman gets rid of it quickly as he throws to first and is able to get Ward for the final out of the inning. So the WuSox end up leaving the bases loaded, but they do score 3 runs and bat around against this Buffalo bullpen. They've got a 4-0 lead after 5.5 here at Salem Field on the 98.9 Nash Icon WuSox Radio Network.
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1: How about that top half of the sixth inning for the Woo Sox offense? They bat around, they score three runs on five hits, and they lead 4-0 as Jack Anderson's first pitch to Josh Kasevich is on the inside corner and taken for a strike. So in this bullpen game, the Woo Sox have the lead. They won a bullpen game here on Wednesday, their lone victory of the series so far. The 0-1 is the splitter at the bottom of the zone, taken for a strike, and it's 0-2. Kasevich has walked and grounded to short today. 3, 4, and 5 due up for Buffalo. Kasevich, McAdoo, and McIver. Big gap in left center as Braden Ward, the center fielder, is a few steps towards right center field. Out of the windup, the 0-2 offering. There's a breaking ball that swung on and popped up foul off to the right. Back it out of play. Jack Anderson, one of six pitchers to make his major league debut for the Red Sox already this season. One of the others pitched before him, Eduardo Rivera. Another 0-2 is a splitter taken outside. One ball and two strikes. One of the others was our pregame guest today, Tyler Uberstein. A great chat with Alex in our pregame show. 1-2 on Kasevich. Anderson winds and fires, and Kasevich takes a sweeper that twists downstairs, and the count is even at 2-2.
2: Can only imagine the emotions for Ubi making his big league debut and getting to be on the Red Sox roster on opening day at Fenway Park.
1: Pretty cool. 2-2. Swing and a foul back to the screen. The others, Jake Bennett, Tyler Samaniego, and Alec Gamboa.
2: Saw yesterday, Jim, that Danny Coulomb is making made a rehab appearance yesterday with Portland. So you wonder what that could mean for Tyler Samaniego.
1: 2-2 again. Swung on and chopped to third. Charging as Romero near the bag is thrown from the infield. Grass is low, but it's stuck out by Nathan Hickey for out number one.
2: You know, it might be the same case as Peyton Tolley, where Samaniego's just been too good to option back to the minor leagues, but Danny Coulomb, of course, a proven major leaguer.
1: Well, speaking of Portland, headlines yesterday when it pertains to the Portland Sea Dogs and their Saturday game at Duncan Park against Hartford. Here's Charles McAdoo, right-hand batter, swings and slices a line drive foul first base side. Red Sox top prospect Frank Linarius was removed from the game, and that raised all sorts of eyebrows on social media, wondering, is he going to AAA? Has he been traded somewhere? As the 0-1 pitch is in the dirt, taken for ball one. But the word out of Portland is that he was removed from the game due to a manager's decision. So, no trade. 1-1 pitch is a splitter. It's taken low by McAdoo, 2-1. And he is not coming to AAA just yet. Although, if he keeps hitting the way he has, he'll be here before we know it. What a remarkable start for Franklin Arias. Two balls and one strike. Here's the pitch. And McAdoo tips it foul off the catcher DeLay. And the count even at 2-2.
2: Yeah, Jim, he's 30 games into his season with the Sea Dogs. He still has an OPS north of 1050. It's 15 pretty, extra base hits.
1: That's incredible. Really is. Woo Sox lead 4-0 with one away and the base is empty in the bottom of the sixth. Another 2-2 pitch. It's taken for a called third strike. McAdoo's going to use a challenge. A filthy splitter from Anderson near the bottom of the zone. This one's going to be close. Could get overturned. It could stay strike three, but that pitch was indeed a strike. That was absolutely sensational from Anderson. The top part of the baseball grazing the bottom of the strike zone. A backwards K for the right-hander, and now Buffalo's out of challenges.
2: We talked about yesterday throwing your splitter right for a called strike. Anderson's done that really well in this inning.
1: Two up, two down, and here's Willie McIver, who used a lot of challenges in the top half of this inning. First pitch. He swings and smokes it high in the air to deep center field, but playable for Braden Ward. Back a few steps to his left, backpedaling towards the warning.

0: running track, and he makes the catch. So it's a shutdown inning for Jack Anderson. After the Moose Sox batted around and scored three runs, he retires the side in order on just 13 pitches. On to the seventh in Sandlin Field. It's 4-0 Moose Sox on the 98.9 Nash Icon Moose Sox Radio Network.
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0: Out of the seventh inning here in Buffalo, Moose Sox have a 4-0 lead here in the finale. And Casey Candell, the Bison's manager, brings on another reliever. It's the veteran right-hander Jesse Hahn, 36-year-old from Norwich, Connecticut. 85 major league appearances in his career, facing 2-3-4. Nate Eaton, Mikey Romero, and Christian Campbell in his first pitch. He is on the inside corner and taken for a strike, and it's 0-1. Hahn 1-1, a 6.19 ERA in 13 appearances. He pitched in the ballgame on Thursday from the stretch. The 0-1 is a breaking ball that's taken for a called strike, and it's 0-2. Nate Eaton got it all going last inning with a leadoff double. Then he took third base because nobody was covering the bag. 0-2 pitch. He is low. 1-2. It was a blooper that fell into shallow left center in the Bermuda Triangle. It was a hustle double out of the box. Nate Eaton, as he always does, sprinting down that first base line and around first base. The 1-2 is a front door breaking ball that's inside, and it's 2-2. He then scored on a Mikey Romero single. Moose Sox with RBIs from Romero, Campbell, and Capra last inning. The big right-hander is set. He kicks and throws, and Eaton takes a sweeper that almost hit his left arm, but it missed inside, and the count is full. Chance of let's go Buffalo from some of the youngsters in attendance here at Sandlin Field. 3-2 on the way, and Eaton swings and rolls a ground ball third base side, but it's just foul beyond the reach of the diving Kasevich. Third base umpire Jared Durson was all over the call. Taking a look at the seating bowl, and again, at some of the jerseys, there's a Tyler O'Neill Red Sox jersey down to our left, a Willier Abreu City Connect, the Fenway Greens. Those are among the best uniforms in all of baseball, in my opinion. Another payoff pitch to Nate Eaton. It swung on and grounded sharply on a couple of hops to second. It comes up. It takes a hop near the hip of the second baseman Mendoza, and he just got it to first in time to get Nate Eaton for the first down here in the seventh.
5: He sure took a lot of time setting his feet. Nate Eaton never one to kind of dog it up the first baseline. He was going hard the whole way, and I thought he beat that out, Jim.
0: It's very close. And again, a testament to Nate Eaton and the way he plays the game. Here's Mikey Romero, left-handed hitter. First pitch from Hahn, showing bunt is Romero. He gets it down halfway between the mound and home plate. Picked up by Hahn. His throw is low to first, but it's picked out of the dirt in the backhand by McAdoo, the first baseman. That's not a bad idea by Mikey Romero, with Kasevich, the third baseman, playing back in the shift, but he just bunted that back towards the direction of the pitcher, and Mikey is out number two.
5: Yeah, not a bad idea, but not great execution. He tried to bunt and run at the same time, but with Kasevich playing that far off the line, all you have to do is make sure you get it down. If the third baseman fields it, you've got a hit.
0: Here's Christian Campbell. Bases empty, two down. First pitch is waved at and missed, and it's 0-1. Now, I was going to make a tie-in here because between innings, they had a promotion for May 29th. It's going to be Obscure Jersey Day at Salem Field. The 0-1, swing of the miss. Very interesting idea. And the jersey they had on the graphic on their video board was a Ray Finkel jersey. We saw that the other day.
6: Laces out.
0: What do you know about Ray Finkel? No balls, two strikes. And the pitch from Jesse Hahn is low and outside. One ball and two strikes.
5: Soccer style kick. I apologize for anyone that has not seen Ace Ventura, does not understand that reference.
0: Obscure movie references, that's really the basis of Alex and I's relationship away from the broadcast booth. The 1-2 pitch is swung on it, hit in the air to center field. Can of corn for Class A, sauntering over to his right. He's there to make the catch to retire the side. They will be doing God Bless America here today at Salem Field. Armed Forces Day, of course, was yesterday. Got the bunting across Salem Field on this Sunday afternoon. Before we get to God Bless America, why don't we pause for station ID on the 98.9-ICON Blue Sox Radio Network.
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0: God bless America on this Sunday afternoon here in Buffalo, New York. 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
0: Josh Rivera set to lead things off for Buffalo as we go to the bottom of the seventh inning. Woo Sox lead 4-0. Woo Sox baseball presented by the AC Hotel. It's everything you need. Angel Bastardo takes over. Right-hander working off the first base side, and his first pitch is swung on and grounded foul wide of third. It's 0-1 on the Bison's shortstop. Bastardo making his seventh appearance, pitching against his former organization for the second time this week. Bastardo pitched on Wednesday, one of six pitchers deployed by Iggy Suarez in a 6-2 victory. No balls and a strike. A deep breath from Bastardo. He kicks and throws, and Rivera takes high. A slider that slipped out of his hand. One ball and one strike. Rivera has K'd and walked today in this bullpen game for the Woo Sox. He's the fourth arm used. The 1-1 delivery. Rivera, a check swing foul ball into the glove of Jason DeLay, and the count now 1-2. Jack Anderson went the last three innings. So to this point, trio of arms, Devin Sweet, Eduardo Rivera, and Jack Anderson have held the Bisons scoreless, which is no small thing. The 1-2 from Bastardo, swing and a pop-up right side. Nathan Hickey, the first baseman, moving into foul ground onto the warning track, but he can't come up with it. He went lunging for it at the last second. He snuck his glove out and took a few stutter steps, and the ball deflected off his glove. And a new life for Rivera. As soon as he stepped onto the warning track, that is when things went sideways for Nathan Hickey. We've seen him handle balls like that time and time again, but not that time. Count remains 1-2 on Rivera. Bastardo ready. The pitch. Swing at a foul ball at home plate. 97 mile an hour fastball that Rivera fouled off his foot. Bastardo was taken in the Rule 5 draft in 2024 by Toronto. Missed all of last year recovering from Tommy John surgery, and he did not make the opening day roster for the Blue Jays, so he was returned to the Red Sox in March. Pitch number 6 of this plate appearance on the way, and Rivera hooks a ground ball foul third base side. Nice play by the third base coach, Cesar Martin, as he was able to come up with the baseball off the deflection off the netting, and he just handed it to a young fan sitting in the first row near the tarp. Well done, Cesar Martin. The 1-2. Swinging a roller, foul third base side. Another chance for Mr. Martin. Much easier play this time. He will throw it over the netting, which is about 35 feet high. And the fans botched it, about 10 rows behind the dugout. Got a very active crowd here today. Number of foul balls. People getting loud for catches made by fans. Had a great catch just beneath us in the second deck. Gentleman made the catch on the fly with his glove. Another 1-2 pitch is taken low, a changeup at 88, and it's 2-2.
5: You bring your glove to the ballpark, you get a chance like that, you better make the play.
0: Fans showing out. That guy was a cool customer, too, the way he caught that a few innings ago. Pitch number 9 of this at-bat on the way. And Rivera swings and misses, and he's down by way of the K. That was a high slider from Bastardo. Not where he wanted it, but it was effective. Got the swing and miss, and there's one down in the seventh.
5: After such a long battle, Rivera went after maybe the worst throw, the worst pitch that Bastardo has thrown. We'll take it.
0: Rivera fouled off 5 straight before taking a ball and then striking out. Now Javon Ward bats. He'll take a heater upstairs for ball one. Javon Ward 1-for-2, a single and a pop-out today. Javon Ward has had a heck of a week. 4-0 Woo Sox. Base is empty. One down, bottom of the seventh. Here's the pitch. And Ward swings, and it's a slow roller up the first baseline. It's hugging the chalk, but it rolls foul. Nice job by Bastardo to let that roll into foul ground. That was right on top of the chalk until about halfway down the line before it skipped off to the right. And so it's 1-1 on Javon Ward.
5: And Bastardo, another one of these guys like we were talking about, with really extreme reverse splits because he throws such a great changeup. I mean, left-handed hitters have had a very tough time against him, just 2-for-18, while righties coming into play today batting over 300.
0: On Wednesday, Bastardo tossed 2 scoreless innings, 2 perfect innings, as a matter of fact. He struck out 3. The pitch. Swinging a pop-up. Shallow center. The shortstop Capra going out. Braden Ward, the center fielder, coming on. It's Ward who makes the catch in shallow left center field for the second out of the inning. So the Woo Sox looking to avoid a fourth consecutive defeat here today. They've already dropped the series. They are now 4-3-1 in their first 8 series of the year. 2 down for Rafael Lantigua. Right-handed batter in the first pitch. It is a fastball taken north of the belt for ball one. It's only the second time the Woo Sox have dropped a 6-game series. The other time was when they dropped 5 out of 6 in Nashville last month. The 1-0 from the right-hander. And Lantigua takes a heater low and away at 97. 2-0 the count on the Buffalo left fielder. Bisons come to Polar Park for the first time in June. That'll be the next series between these two teams. 2-0 pitches downstairs at 97. June 2nd through the 7th. Buffalo will return to Polar Park in August as part of Worcester's 2-week homestand at the beginning of the month. 3-0 delivery, taking all the way is Lantigua, and he looks at a strike. And then the Woo Sox will come to Buffalo in the first week of September, the 1st through the 6th, for the first half of what will be a 2-week road trip, their final road trip of 2026. 3 balls and 1 strike. Set of the letters is Bastardo. He throws, and Lantigua check swing, but a called strike. Fastball in at the knees at 96, and the count is full. After this, the Bisons go to Syracuse for a 6-game set at NBT Bank Stadium starting Tuesday. 3-2 pitches taken for a called third strike on the inside corner. A changeup from Angel Bastardo. who retires the side in order here in the seventh inning. How about the job by the WooSox arms in this bullpen game today? Four pitchers have combined to hold the Bisons scoreless through seven innings on this Sunday afternoon. On to the eighth at Salem Field. WooSox lead the Bisons 4-0. Alex Jensen takes you home after this on the 98.9 Nash Icon WooSox Radio Network.
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5: Alan Castro leads off the top of the eighth for the WooSox, and the first pitch from Jesse Hahn is swung on and grounded sharply foul first base side. 4-0 WooSox as we begin play here in the top of the eighth. A run on the Hickey blast in the third, and then three home in the sixth on RBI hits by Romero, Campbell, and Capra. Castro, his struggles have continued this week. He is 0-for-3 and hitless in his last 20 at-bats. 0-1 the count, and Jesse Hahn into his second inning of work. The pitch is swung on and lined back up the middle, but positioned right there is the shortstop, Rivera. He's got it behind the second base bag on two hops and throws to first, and the struggles continue for Castro. One out in the eighth. That will bring Vinny Capra to the plate. Capra 1-for-3 with that RBI single in the three-run sixth. Outfield room in left center, and Hahn working from the stretch. The right-hander throws, and Capra takes a breaking ball inside. The sweeper 1-0. As Jim mentioned, Hahn's had a long career, 36 years old. He's pitched in the big leagues with the Padres, the A's, Kansas City, and Seattle. Pitch. Capra takes inside. 2-0. WooSox have exercised some demons offensively here today. They are 2-for-6 with runners in scoring position. Here comes the 2-0 from Hahn. Out of the stretch, the pitch. Capra takes a strike on the outside corner. And the count 2-1. That's a far departure from their 5-for-35 coming into play this week. 2-1 to Capra. Chang is on deck. And the pitch from Hahn, taken outside, a slider. Three balls and one strike. WooSox bullpen action begins yet again. A right-hander is throwing. Here's the 3-1 to Capra. And he takes outside, and he will work a one-out walk here in the eighth inning. So Capra aboard for the second time in four plate appearances. And the WooSox have a one-out base runner for Sung Che Chang. And he is 1-for-3. Even with a bag at third is Josh Kasevich. Jesse Hahn ready. And his first pitch to Chang is taken, a sinker inside for ball one. As Jim mentioned, the Red Sox trail 7-0. They've gone into a delay in Atlanta in the bottom of the sixth. It's a tough break for the Red Sox, whose offense, no secret, is struggling. 1-0. Chang swings. It's a high fly ball to center. Hit pretty well, but Classe drifting back, stepping onto the track, room enough to make the catch, and Chang is a long out number two. Back to first goes Capper and Jim. The Red Sox have not scored more than four runs in their last seven games.
0: It's bad, and you know, it's a shame. You and I were talking about this pregame. The pitching staff has been absolutely incredible, and Peyton Tolley obviously was fantastic last night. Bullpen's been really good. So I think because of them, if you're Craig Breslow, it's on you to try to go out and get another piece. You got to be able to help this team because the pitching is there, but the offense is certainly not.
5: It's amazing that the Red Sox came into play today just two games back in the American League wild card picture. Bisons are going to the bullpen, two outs, a man on here in the seventh. Or pardon me, in the top of the eighth, 4-0 Woo Sox. And back after this on the 98.9 Nash Icon Woo Sox Radio Network.
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5: Right-hander Chase Lee comes on for the Bisons with two outs and Vinny Capra at first base here in the eighth inning. The Woo Sox leading 4-0, and he will face Jason DeLay here in the eighth. Lee is making his 15th appearance for Buffalo. 0-1 record, a 1.86 ERA. He's been really tough, especially against righties. Mikey Romero got to him for a two-run shot in the ninth inning on Thursday, but the Woo Sox came up short in that 4-3 loss. That was no cheapie off the bat of Romero. So here's DeLay against the side-arming Lee, and his first pitch is a slider taken outside for ball one. Right-handers against Lee, 7-32 across both the big leagues and AAA. Pitch, swing, and a pop-up right on top of the mound. Charles McAdoo walking in from first on the infield grass, stumbling with it now to his right, and he makes the catch. So Lee comes on and gets DeLay, and that ends the top of the eighth for the Woo Sox. 7.5 in the books here at Salem Field in Buffalo. The Woo Sox lead the Bisons 4-0 on the 98.9 Nash Icon Woo Sox Radio Network.
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5: Blue Sox 4, Buffalo nothing. We go to the bottom of the eighth inning, and Iggy Suarez turns to his fifth pitcher of the day. It's the tall right-hander Tyrone Guerrero, who appears for the 14th time for the Woo Sox this year. He's got no record and an ERA of 1.08, and he'll get 9-1-2 in this Bison's lineup. McCarty followed by Clase and Mendoza. 4 runs, 8 hits for the Woo Sox. No runs, 2 hits for Buffalo. The Woo Sox are trying to snap a 3-game skid today. They've also lost 5 of their last 6. Here's Ryan McCarty to face the hard-throwing Guerrero. Second appearance of the series, and now we've got a brief stoppage here as Trevor Daniger looks like he's eyeing the pitch clock, perhaps. Make sure it gets down to underneath 25. Now we're ready to go. McCarty is 0-for-2, right-handed hitter. And Guerrero from the stretch delivers a fastball that buzzes inside at 97 for ball one. Guerrero last pitched on Thursday. Scoreless inning. 1-0 pitch. McCarty takes a fastball right down the middle at 98. A called strike. 1-1. Outfield room in left center for the Woo Sox. The 1-1 pitch. Breaking ball swung on and popped up. Foul territory, first base side. Hickey over near the side wall, and he will not have a play. It's into the second row. 1-2. Devin Sweet, a scoreless first for the Woo Sox. Eduardo Rivera then went 2 scoreless. Jack Anderson, 3 scoreless. And Angel Bastardo, a 1-2-3 seventh with 2 punch-outs. Here's the 1-2 pitch now from Tyrone Guerrero. And that's taken just a little bit low. Fastball at 99 miles an hour. 2-2. Raymond Burgos was originally slated to start this game, but about 2 hours before first pitch, it was announced that Devin Sweet would take the baseball. 2-2 pitch. McCarty swings. It's a bouncing ball to second. Moving to his left, Chang is up with it. And his throw to first in time for the first out here in the bottom of the eighth. So the Woo Sox going back to a bullpen game, and it sounds like Raymond Burgos is scheduled to make the start in the series opener against the Red Wings on Tuesday. I think a big reason for that is because the Woo Sox used just 1 pitcher yesterday in the rain-shortened game. That was Alec Gamboa. And with the off day tomorrow, a chance to push Burgos back to a Tuesday-Sunday schedule next week. Here's Jonathan Clase batting from the left side. Swings the first pitch, chops it to second. 2 hops for Chang from the outfield grass. Throws to first and quickly 2 away.
0: Man, this has been incredible. Seeing this out of the Woo Sox relief corps, they've now retired 12 in a row.
5: The last base runner for the Bisons was a 2-out single by Javon Ward against Anderson back in the fourth. Here's Carlos Mendoza now. 2 outs and the base is empty. Woo Sox lead it 4-0. And Guerrero's first pitch, Mendoza shows bunt, takes down and in, ball one. Mendoza hit just his 17th career home run here on Tuesday, the other way. Here's the 1-0 pitch. Mendoza not bunting, takes outside. It's 2 balls and no strikes. Josh Kasevich waits on deck. Still bright sunshine here in Buffalo. Best weather day this week. 2-0 pitch. Mendoza takes very high. 3 balls and no strikes. This is a lot how yesterday started until right around 2:33, the Clouds came overhead. Very dark skies. 3-0 pitch is in there for a strike. A fastball at 99. 3-1, and game was called after 4.5 innings, which gave us a chance, Jim, to go to Gabriel's Gate, the famous wing spot here in Buffalo.
0: Mm-hmm.
5: Time called by Carlos Mendoza. I got to say, it lived up to the expectations.
0: I am glad to hear that. No trip to Buffalo is complete without a trip, at least one, to Gabriel's Gate.
5: 3-1. Guerrero deals, and Mendoza swings and lifts it foul out of play left side. That's slicing toward the second deck. 3-2. Now, we ordered a total, the three of us, you, me, and my wife, and my daughter, Lucy. She did not partake in the wing eating. We ordered 30 wings. Put a pretty good dent in them.
0: We did.
5: Here's the 3-2 pitch now from Guerrero. And that is taken on the inside corner. Strike three called. He fell behind 3-0. And he comes back to get Mendoza for a 1-2-3 eighth inning. And Woosox pitching has now retired 13 in a row. On we go to the ninth. 4-0 Woosox on the 98.9 Nash Icon Woosox Radio Network.
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5: Top of the ninth inning here at Salem Field. The WooSox hold a 4-0 lead over Buffalo, and the Bisons will go to their sixth pitcher today. It's the former WooSox lefty Brendan Chilucci, who makes his second appearance of the series and his 14th, or his 13th make it for Buffalo this year. 9-1-2 due for the WooSox, starting with Nathan Hickey, and the first pitch is taken low for ball one. Hickey, Ward, and Eaton. Hickey has had himself quite a day. He's 2-for-2 with a solo home run, a single, and a walk. He's been on base 3 times. 1-0 the count, and Chilucci's pitch taken on the outside corner, a called strike, 1-1. Looks like Tommy Canley has gotten up in the WooSox bullpen. So the ninth potentially belongs to the veteran right-hander. 1-1 to Hickey. Chilucci throws, and Hickey takes a breaking ball for a strike. 1-2. Chilucci last year with the WooSox, 17 appearances, a 2-1 record, a 7.90 ERA. Was released by the Red Sox in the middle of the summer. 1-2 from the Philly native. Hickey takes low. 2 balls and 2 strikes. Hickey in his first start, as Jim told you, in 11 days. 2-2. Chilucci throws, and Hickey takes in the dirt. Another breaking ball, and it's 3-2. Chilucci in 12 2/3 has punched out 17. Opponents batting .289 against him. 3 balls and 2 strikes. And the pitch. Hickey swings, just gets a piece of this breaking ball from Chilucci. The slider cues it foul behind home plate. 3-2. Blue Sox would love some insurance here in the ninth inning as now Hickey calls time. Kasevich, the third baseman, about halfway between second and third, way off the line. Another 3-2, and Hickey takes low and outside, and he's walked for the second time today. So Nathan Hickey, in his first start in 11 days, has been on base three times, or four, all four times, I should say. Home run, single, two walks. And back to the top now for Braden Ward. Another base on balls presented by Big Blue Bug Solutions. Fourth walk for the Woo Sox this afternoon. Here's Ward, and he takes a first pitch fastball for a strike at the knees. 0-1. Ward is 0-4. He's got an 11-game on-base streak on the line in this plate appearance. In on the grass at third, Kasevich. Pitch. Ward not bunting, takes a breaking ball outside. One ball and one strike. Blue Sox are trying to get back above, back three games above 500. Coming into play today at 22-20. Now Chalucci ready and his 1-1 pitch. Ward swings, hits a comebacker on one hop. Chalucci has it, sets his feet, throws to second for the force, but the relay to first is not nearly in time as Ward, he can really fly, and of course he beats it out. It's a fielder's choice. Hickey erased at second base, 1-6. The Rivera covering the bag and one out here in the top of the ninth. And now all eyes will be at first base with Braden Ward over there, who leads the league with 21 stolen bases. And here's Nate Eaton, who's 1-4. First pitch not going. Eaton takes outside, ball one. Woo Sox came into play today, two games above 500, for the first time in 3 weeks. April 24th, the last time they were two above 500 at 13-11. They beat Syracuse that day, 9-2. 1-0 instead of move to first, and Ward diving back, a close play, just gets back. Good move by Chalucci. One and zero to Eaton. Woo Sox up 4-0 here in the top of the ninth. One out, Ward at first base. Chalucci set, out of the slide step, runner goes, pitch taken low, throw to second is late. And Ward is in with his league-leading 22nd stolen base of the season. And he has now been successful in 13 straight attempts. Eaton now in the driver's seat, 2-0. And a chance for the Woo Sox to add on with a man at second and one out. Chalucci, middle of the slab, checks the runner, the pitch. Eaton swings, it's a drive toward left center field. On the run, Classe going back toward the wall, and he reaches up at the last minute and makes the catch. Wow, I didn't think he had a chance. He was going back. I'm not sure he thought he had a chance either, going back toward the track. Looked like it was going to be over his head, and at the last minute, he reached up to make the catch over the shoulder.
0: Wow, that was a phenomenal play. That's that closing speed and just the speed in general for Jonathan Classe. But boy, that ball was a bullet. Absolutely smoked by Nate Eaton.
5: So now it's up to Mikey Romero, who's got two hits today. Ward held at second. And the first pitch from Chalucci. Here it comes. Mikey takes inside, ball one. Romero a single in the fourth, an RBI single in the sixth. A lot of room between the second baseman Mendoza and the bag at second. Now the 1-0. Mikey takes outside. Two balls and no strikes. That's where Romero's RBI knock in the sixth came. Past the drawn-in infield. Woo Sox 4, Buffalo nothing. Ward off the bag at second. And the 2-0 to Mikey. Swinging a bouncing ball, hits softly to first. Two hops for McAdoo. He's got it wide of the bag. He'll step on first, and the inning is over. No runs, no hits. A man left at second in the top of the ninth for the Woo Sox. We go to the bottom of the ninth inning from Salem Field. It looks like Tommy Canley is going to come on to try and close things down for Iggy Suarez and give the Woo Sox a happy trip back to Worcester. 8.5 in the books from Buffalo. 4-0. The Woo Sox lead the Bisons on the 98.9 Nash Icon Woo Sox Radio Network.
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5: Bottom of the ninth from Western New York. The Woo Sox 4, the Bisons nothing, and Tommy Canley will come on to try and close things down for the Woo Sox and send them back to the heart of the Commonwealth on a winning note and snap a three-game skid. Canley is the sixth pitcher used by Iggy Suarez today. Devin Sweet, Eduardo Rivera, Jack Anderson, Angel Bastardo, and Tyrone Guerrero have towed the slab before him. Guerrero, 1-2-3-8 with a strikeout. And Canley appearing for the Woo Sox for the 13th time this year. He's 0-1 with a 2.03 ERA, and he has put together eight straight scoreless outings. And he's got the heart of the Buffalo lineup here. Kasevich, Charles McAdoo, and Willie McIver, as Josh Kasevich will dig in on the right side. And Canley working from the stretch. His first pitch of the ninth is in the dirt outside for ball one. Kasevich today is 0-2 with a walk. Six hits in the series for this right-handed hitter, former Oregon Duck. Here's the 1-0 pitch. And that's taken for a strike on the outside corner. Fastball 93. One ball and one strike. Tommy Canley, really a joy to visit with on Friday. And before we began our interview, here's the 1-1 to Kasevich. And it swung on foul back to the screen. One ball and two strikes. He talked about how much he's really enjoyed being around this group of guys and how he is now the veteran and guys come to him for advice. That's a little bit weird, but that also means he's had a long and very good career. One ball and two strikes. Canley deals, and that's swung on foul back to the screen by Kasevich. Stays alive on a changeup. And the count is 1-2.
0: It's almost like having another coach on your pitching staff, right? I mean, obviously, he's much more than that. He's a back-end reliever for this team. He's one of the best arms on this staff. But all the experience, I mean, he can impart wisdom on the rest of this pitching staff.
5: Here's the 1-2 pitch now. That's taken low and outside. Fastball at 94. Two balls and two strikes. Do want to make sure we clean something up. I was under the impression he was from Long Island. He is from the Albany, New York area. And being in this division allows him the chance to go home very often. Here's the 2-2 now to Kasevich. Canley throws, and Kasevich taps it foul left of home plate. The bat continues, two balls and two strikes. He's got two young kids at home. Both he and his wife are from the Albany area. In fact, he said his wife grew up her first until high school in Cooperstown. baseball family. 2-2 pitch. Breaking ball, check swing, and a foul back to the screen. Count remains 2-2.
0: What do you think he's going to do tomorrow?
5: You know what, Jim? My bet is that he drives home tonight.
0: Think there's a certain hockey team he's going to watch
5: tomorrow?
0: Oh, well,
5: that's true. Yeah, you're right. Good point. He's a huge Buffalo Sabres fan. 2-2. Here's the pitch. Low and outside with a changeup. And the count runs full. Said his dad grew up in Buffalo and was a big Sabres fan.
0: Also said his dad was a Vikings fan, and then was he a Cincinnati Reds fan?
5: Cincinnati
0: it was a bunch
5: Reds.
0: Of random teams,
5: yeah.
0: Right?
5: 3-2. Canley is ready from the stretch. The pitch to Kasevich is swung on, grounded up the middle and into center, a base hit. That ends a run of 13 in a row retired by Woo Sox pitching. As Kasevich picks up the Bisons, pulling their third hit of the day. So now Charles McAdoo will bat. That was a good battle by Kasevich. Eventually got a change up and hit it right back through the box. Now McAdoo, who's 0 for 3, he's punched out twice, both looking. Right-handed hitter. Canley throws out of the slide step, swung on and popped up, right side foul and out of play. 0-1 the count. 4-0 Woo Sox. They got one in the third and three in the sixth. Nathan Hickey's had a big day. He's been on base four times. McAdoo closed stance, hunched over in the right-handed box. The 0-1 is low and outside, and it's one ball and one strike. Now, Tommy Canley also said that the best wisdom that he could give some of these young pitchers is just about the mindset. If you have a bad outing, you're going to pitch again. Here's the 1-1 to McAdoo, and it's in there for a strike off speed. Change up from Canley, 1-2. Bisons, by the way, have been shut out three times so far this season, the last coming on May 1st against the Rail Riders. One ball, two strikes. And the pitch to McAdoo on the way is taken low and outside. Another changeup from Canley in the count 2-2. They were shut out on opening night here at Salem Field by Scranton, 8-0. And then again on April 1st, were not shut out again for another month. Two and two. Canley ready. Kasevich off of first, and the pitch to McAdoo is swung on and popped up right side, again fouling out of play. And McAdoo stays alive. Meanwhile, for the Woo Sox, they own just one shutout this year. That came back on April 9th, a 5-0 win against Columbus. 2-2 pitch to McAdoo is taken just outside with a changeup, and the count is full. Both teams are out of challenges. That was a good take by McAdoo. So now the count is full. Kasevich off the bag at first. He's not going in the 3-2. Swung on, bounce to third. Romero has it. Goes to second for one. Chang's turn to first. And it's in time to get McAdoo. And the Woo Sox go around the horn for the double play. 5-4-3. Romero to Chang to Hickey. A big pitch from Canley. And just like that, there's two outs here in the ninth.
0: Well, that's what this changeup can do. It's almost like a bowling ball in a sense. In essence, it acts like a sinker in that with that hard downward action to it, to the arm side, you can induce ground balls like that, and that is exactly what Tommy Canley was looking for.
5: So that will bring Willie McIver to the plate, and Canley throws. McIver takes low and outside for ball one. So the Woo Sox one out away from snapping this three-game skid here in Buffalo. Woo Sox were in a very similar position in Nashville a month ago. They got the win on getaway day and then won seven of their next 10. 1-0. McIver, a swing and a foul tip, and the count 1-1. They lead it 4-0 here in the ninth. Woo Sox, fewest hits they've allowed in a game this year is four. They've allowed three so far today. 1-1 pitch. outside. Two balls and one strike. MacGyver today is 0 for 3. Pop out to second and fly outs to center and right. Right-handed hitter. Here comes the 2-1 now from Canely. And it's outside, 3-1. He's not had his sharpest command today. 3-1 to MacGyver. Outfield, a lot of room in left center. And here's the pitch from Canely. Swinging a foul tip back to the screen. Breaking ball. And it's 3-2. One thing that Canely said as well is that he has tried to throw a slider this year, incorporate that a little bit more into his arsenal. But it's mostly fastball changeup. Three balls, two strikes. Canely ready. And the pitch to MacGyver is swung on and missed, and this game is over. The WooSox shut out the Bisons 4-0 on Sunday in Buffalo. It's their second shutout of the season, and the WooSox get out of town with their second win of the week, snapping a three-game skid in the process. Final score, the WooSox 4 and the Bisons nothing. And back with the final totals after this on the 98.9 Nash Icon WooSox Radio Network.
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4: The pitch was swung on and grounded up the middle and into center field, a base hit. Campbell in to score. Vinny Capra comes through with a man at third on a bouncer over the hill. Mendoza, the second baseman, made a sliding attempt, but he could not come up with it. And the Woo Sox now have a 4-0 lead here in the sixth.
5: And that would be your final today, as six Woo Sox pitchers combined to shut out the Bisons. It's the Woo Sox second shutout of the season. And the Woo Sox, they do lose the series, but they win on getaway day. That creates a much better feeling on the bus ride back to the heart of the Commonwealth. 4-0 the final today. And your final line score for the Woo Sox, 4 runs on 8 hits and no errors. They left 8. And for Buffalo, no runs on 3 hits and no errors. The Bisons left 5. Eduardo Rivera picks up the win with 2 scoreless innings. He is now 4-0 in 5 appearances at AAA. Austin Voth, the starter for Buffalo, takes the loss. He is 1-1. Time of the game, 2 hours and 42 minutes in front of 4,776 on a gorgeous day at Salem Field. Jim Kane, a win the Woo Sox needed. They're now 23-20. The Bisons are 23-22. And today was all about the pitching.
4: All about the pitching. I mean, again, the Woo Sox bullpen, a 4.5, thereabout ERA coming into today. But, boy, they pitch very well. And you got to give them a lot of credit. A day after being shut out, they come back and respond this way. Really good way to end this week.
5: Absolutely, and the Woo Sox will return home to start a 6-game series against the red-hot Rochester Red Wings. Raymond Burgos, sounds like he's scheduled to get the ball in the opener at 6:05 at Polar Park. We'd love to see you out there. Tickets at WooSox.com, 6:05 Tuesday and Wednesday, 11:05 a.m. on Thursday, 6:05 Friday, 4:05 on Saturday, and 1:05 for the series finale on Sunday. And Tuesday, of course, a Taco and Tequila Tuesday presented by Terramana. Also a Tail Wagon Tuesday. You can bring your dog, and a Mental Health and Wellness Night presented by YMCA of Central Massachusetts. With first pitch at 6:05, our pregame begins at 5:45 p.m. Andy Lara, the right-hander, will go for Rochester, and Raymond Burgos scheduled the lefty to make the start for the Woo Sox. Exactly what the Woo Sox needed today. They get a tremendous pitching performance from 6 arms. They retired 13 in a row at one point and faced the minimum from the 5th inning on today, as the Woo Sox shut out the Buffalo Bisons by the final of 4-0. Thank you so much for spending your Sunday afternoon with us, and we'll talk to you on Tuesday. Again, 5:45, that pregame show for the series opener, the Woo Sox and the Red Wings, right here on the Worcester Red Sox Radio Network. For my partner Jim Kane, Alex Jensen saying so long from Salem Field, Tim Brennan back at our studios, our thanks to him as well. As always, we'll see you at the ballpark at 6:05 on Tuesday, and our pregame show again begins here at 5:45 for the opener between the Woo Sox and the Red Wings. Once more for Jim Kane, Alex Jensen saying so long from Buffalo, and for our producer Tim Brennan, once more your final score, the Woo Sox 4 and the Bisons nothing, on the 98.9 Nash Icon Woo Sox Radio Network.
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11: Across the country right now, at this very moment, there are probably arguments taking place about who's doing more of the housework, the homework, the shuttling of kids from this activity to that. It's true. By and large, women do more of this than men. But doesn't have to be that way. And if you and your spouse can level that playing field, it's going to make both of you and your kids happier. Psychologist Yelena Kecmanovic says, this might be how you get there. As hard as it might be at first, try to think of your partner like a teammate, not an adversary. Learn how to do some of the chores your partner does to get a better understanding of how much effort something takes. And finally, take the time to acknowledge what the other person is doing. And every now and then, even express your appreciation. That'll go a long way. I'm Dr. Sanjay Gupta, helping you live a better life.
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7: A Better Life with Dr. Sanjay Gupta.
8: For years, scientists have been studying the association between depression and dementia. As you might expect, the relationship is complicated. But there's this new study out of the UK which found it's not just broad strokes. There are six symptoms of depression that are especially correlated with dementia risk years later. Number one, losing confidence in yourself. Two, not being able to face up to your problems. Three, not feeling warmth or affection from other people. Four, feeling nervous and anxious all the time. Five, not being satisfied with the way tasks are carried out. And finally, six, difficulty concentrating. What we could be seeing here is the impact of people becoming less social, or that certain changes in the brain lead to both depression and dementia. But dementia takes longer to manifest. If you notice these symptoms, talk to your doctor about it. I'm Dr. Sanjay Gupta, helping you live a better life.
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14: The risk of stroke goes up for all of us as we age. But for women, the risk really amplifies after menopause. In fact, one in five women in the United States between the ages of 55 and 75 will have a stroke. But according to a new study carried out by researchers in California, adhering to the Mediterranean diet can significantly lower that risk. One expert said, "We continue to see study after study showing that a predominantly plant-based diet improves all sorts of different outcomes. Now, with this diet in particular, you've seen it lower the risk of certain types of cancer, diabetes, depression, dementia, even gum disease. Now, as a reminder, the Mediterranean diet prioritizes eating vegetables, fruits, beans, olive oil, nuts and fish, and limiting meat and dairy." I'm Dr. Sanjay Gupta, helping you live a better life.
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0: That is a very award-winning twofer from six-time Academy of Country Music Entertainer of the Year, Garth Brooks. On Country Gold, I'm Steve Harmon. I do love hearing from you. What do you want to hear? 855-958-3774.
1: Yeah, Steve, I'm Carl McCombs from Lake Charles, Louisiana. I'd like to hear some Ann Murray. Thank you.
0: Appreciate you. How about Could I Have This Dance? Ann Murray.